0: a voice of light, guiding hearts through day and night. 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

0: 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are on page 58 of the Quran, which is in Surah Ali Imran, the third juz of the Quran. In the previous episode, we were mentioning the story of Isa alayhi salatu wasalam, and the portion of the story towards the end that Allah Azza wa Jal sent Isa alayhi salatu wasalam, and then how people differed concerning him, and how some people elevated his status beyond that which Allah Azza wa Jal had afforded to him, essentially making him a god besides Allah subhanahu wa ta'ala, worshipping him besides Allah Azza wa Jal. And how Allah subhanahu wa ta'ala relayed or established for us a number of principles of the one who rejects the worship of Allah will be punished, and the one who worships Allah Azza wa Jal alone will be honored and rewarded. Allah subhanahu wa ta'ala also in the previous episode we mentioned how Allah Azza wa Jal says that even the logic that is used to say that Isa alayhi salam is the son of God is a faulty logic. Because with that logic there is a prophet that is more worthy of that assertion than Isa alayhi salam, and that is our father Adam alayhi salatu wasalam. And because of this, the Prophet sallallahu alayhi wasallam was willing to make mubahala, to incur the wrath of Allah upon himself or the opposing group, whichever one was not speaking the truth, as is mentioned in the Sunnah, when a group of people came to him from Najran, this area of the Arabian Peninsula. They were Christians and they came to the Prophet sallallahu alayhi wasallam. The Prophet sallallahu alayhi wasallam was ready to make this type of mubahala, this open type of incurring the wrath and anger of Allah Azza wa Jalla upon whichever party is untruthful. And he presented himself with his family members sallallahu alayhi wasallam. And that is what Allah Azza wa Jalla says, that indeed this is the truth. None has the right to be worshipped except Allah subhanahu wa ta'ala. Today's passage, or this page that inshallah ta'ala we're going to cover today, continues in that same theme, continues in that same message. And that is those people who don't worship Allah Azza wa Jalla alone from the people of the previous scriptures, claiming that actually, no, this was the way of those prophets, Musa, Isa, Ibrahim, alayhim salatu wassalam. These false claims that they make, that this was the religion that their prophets left them upon. And Allah Azza wa Jal says that, no, it was not. No prophet or messenger of Allah called to anything besides Tawheed. And nor will you find within your scriptures such a call, a clear-cut call, to anything other than the Tawheed of Allah subhanahu wa ta'ala. So we begin today's episode with verse number 64 from Surah Ali Imran, and that is the statement of Allah subhanahu wa ta'ala. أَعُوذُ بِاللَّهِ مِنَ الشَّيْطَانِ الرَّجِيمِ قُلْ يَا أَهْلَ الْكِتَابِ 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
1: Say, O people of the scripture, let us arrive at a statement that is common to all of us, that we all agree upon, that we worship one God alone, we ascribe no partner to him, and none of us takes others besides Allah as lords. If they turn away, then say, as for us, we are ones who submit to Allah Azza wa Jal. We devote ourselves to him subhanahu wa ta'ala. This verse, which is verse 64 of Ali Imran, Surah to Ali Imran, it is said that the Prophet sallallahu alayhi wasallam would write this verse when he was corresponding with the leaders, with the other kings of the world of his time, especially the Christian kings. So there were a number of rulers and leaders of that time, obviously, that were Christian in terms of their belief. He would

when he would correspond, because we know that a time came towards the end of his life, sallallahu alayhi wasallam, where he was writing and corresponding with some of these leaders, whether from the Byzantine Romans or the Persians or some of the other kingdoms that existed around the area surrounding in Arabia and around Arabia. And one of the things that he would write, or one of the verses that he would command be written in that correspondence to the Christian lords and kings and the Jews and so on, is this verse, verse 64 in Surah Ali Imran. And that is because it speaks about the common ground. If this is what we find in all of the divine scriptures, then let us stay upon this, and everything else therefore can't be true because there are discrepancies here and there. It is also said that the Prophet ﷺ would sometimes recite this verse in his sunnahs of Fajr. So the sunnah prayers of Fajr, Salah, it is said that he would also recite this verse sometimes in it, and that is because of how comprehensive it is. Allah subhanahu wa ta'ala says, addressing the people of those scriptures who came before, primarily therefore the Jews and the Christians, he says, say to them, تعالوا إلى كلمة سواء. Let us arrive at a common statement, common ground, something that all of us can agree upon. Because that is because all of these previous nations, the Jews, the Christians, they all claim to worship God alone. Even the Christians, who say that there is a Trinity, and they essentially say that they are worshipping one God. They claim all of them are monotheistic religions in claim. In reality, obviously, as we know, that is not the case, because we disagree with them on a number of fundamental issues. But the claim is there. So Allah Azza wa Jalla says in the Quran, let us come to the common ground that all of us do agree upon. The part of this claim that all of us can agree upon is that Allah Azza wa Jalla should be worshipped alone. That there is only one true God. لا نشرك به شيئا. There should be no God besides Him. وَلَا يَتَّخِذَ بَعْضُنَا بَعْضًا أَرْبَابًا مِنْ دُونِ اللَّهِ. And that we should take not one another as lords besides Allah, as gods besides Allah. Meaning that no human should have any party to this. No human should have any portion of the divine, which is the right of Allah subhanahu wa ta'ala alone. Let us all agree upon this. So this is the call that is made to all of the people of the Christians and the Jews and so on. That all of us, let us agree upon the aspect of Tawheed, which they find in their scriptures just as we find in the Quran, which is the same message that Allah Azza wa Jalla sent to each and every single prophet and messenger, that they should call their people to the worship of Allah Azza wa Jalla alone, as Allah subhanahu wa ta'ala says in the Quran elsewhere, as you will mention when we come onto that portion of the Quran in Surah An-Nahl, وَلَقَدْ بَعَثْنَا فِي كُلِّ أُمَّةٍ رَسُولًا. We sent to every single nation a messenger. أَنِعْبُدُ اللَّهِ, their core being, worship Allah alone, وَاجْتَنِبُ الطَّاغُوتِ, stay away from the false deities. And the false deity is everything and anything that is worshipped besides Allah subhanahu wa ta'ala. And so therefore this was the claim made by all of the prophets of Allah. Let us stay and stick to this. This is essentially what is going to be the theme of today's page that we're going to be discussing, that Allah Azza wa Jalla is going to say in your scriptures, this is what you find. Why don't you just stick to this? Why have you gone overboard? Why have you transgressed? Why have you manipulated, distorted your religion to include other things that are alien to it? Just as you find in our religion, the religion of, or the Sharia of the Prophet sallallahu alaihi wasallam, and the revelation of the Quran, you find this pristine, pure call to the worship of Allah Azza wa Jal alone and His Tawheed. فَإِنْ تَوَلَّوْا. But if they turn away, then say, as for us, we're Muslims. As for us, we submit to Allah and show our devotion to Allah subhanahu wa ta'ala by following what we find within His revelation and without going overboard in any of these issues. Allah subhanahu wa ta'ala then says in verse 65, again on a similar theme, speaking to the people of the scriptures, يَا أَهْدَ الْكِتَابِ لِمَ تُحَاجُّونَ فِي إِبْرَاهِيمَ وَمَا أُنزِلَتِ التَّوْرَاةُ وَمَا أُنزِلَتِ التَّوْرَاةُ وَالْإِنْجِيلُ إِلَّا مِنْ بَعْدِهِ أَفَلَا تَعْقِنُونَ. O people of the scriptures, why do you argue about Ibrahim when the Torah and the Gospels were not revealed until after his time? Do you not understand? Allah Azza wa Jalla is saying that the people of the scriptures, all of them, we all accept the Prophet Ibrahim alayhi salam. And this is why we often call the Abrahamic faiths. The Muslims, the Jews, the Christians often are referred to as the Abrahamic faiths. All of us believe in and accept the position and the status of this mighty messenger of Allah Azza wa Jal, Ibrahim alayhi salatu wa salam. Allah subhanahu wa ta'ala is saying, why do you debate over him? Meaning each one claims that he's ours. The Jews say, no, Ibrahim, we're upon his path. And the Muslims say, we're upon his path. And the Christians say, we're upon his path. Allah Azza wa Jalla is saying, O people of the scriptures, you Jews and Christians,
You say that you're upon the path of Ibrahim, but what was Ibrahim upon then? Because you say that what you find is only in the Torah, only in the Injil. So if you say that Jesus was the Son of God, then what was Ibrahim worshipping? Who was Ibrahim worshipping? Isa alayhi salam hadn't come down at that time. There was no Isa alayhi salam. So what was he worshipping then? And if he was worshipping Allah subhanahu wa ta'ala alone with no partner, no son, no one else, then why isn't that sufficient for you? And the same goes for the Jews as well. As for the Muslims, we believe that we're on that path of Ibrahim, because we're following exactly what Ibrahim alayhi salam was following, and that is the worship of Allah subhanahu wa ta'ala alone. And so Allah azza wa jalla is saying that this argument that you make, the claim that you make, each one of you saying and trying to claim Ibrahim alayhi salam for himself, that is something which is incorrect. Because what you are doing is alien to the path of Ibrahim alayhi salatu wa salam. And that is why, as we said in the previous episode, even in the time of the Prophet sallallahu alayhi wa sallam, when you had those people amongst the Arabs and in the Quraysh who were upon the way of Ibrahim, and that is that they shunned the idolatry and the polytheistic practices of their people. They wouldn't worship idols and they wouldn't worship these stones and trees and so on besides Allah subhanahu wa ta'ala. They were known as being the people of the religion of Ibrahim, or Hanifiyin, the people that were upon the way of Ibrahim alayhi salatu wasalam. They wouldn't eat the meat that was sacrificed to idols. They wouldn't take these oaths by their idols. They wouldn't do any of the practices that were prevalent amongst their time. Because even amongst the Quraysh and amongst the Arabs, they recognized that Ibrahim alayhi salam, he was free of these practices that then later became prominent and became widespread amongst Arabia. So Allah Azza wa Jalla is saying the same thing here with relation to the Jews and the Christians. The religion of Ibrahim alayhi salam is that he was a Muslim, that he submitted to Allah Azza wa Jalla alone, that he worshipped Allah subhanahu wa ta'ala alone. And so therefore that is the common ground that we find amongst all of these religions, that Allah Azza wa Jalla should be worshipped alone with no partner, no son, no helper, no spouse, nothing, no one except and besides Allah subhanahu wa ta'ala alone. In verse 66, Allah Azza wa Jalla then says,

0: به علم والله يعلم وأنتم لا تعلمون. You argue about some of the things of which you have knowledge, but why do you argue about things which you have not, of which you know nothing? Indeed, Allah Azza wa Jal knows, and you do not know. Allah Subhanahu wa Taala says that you have in your scriptures knowledge that you can use, in terms of your arguments, in terms of establishing your beliefs. If you look at your scriptures, you will find the prophecies that were given of the coming of the Prophet sallallahu alaihi wasallam. You will see within them the calls to the tawheed and the worship of Allah Azza wa Jal alone. You will see one of these things in your scriptures, so why don't you use them instead of making claims that you cannot support of your scriptures? The claims of not accepting the Prophet sallallahu alaihi wasallam, the claims of denying worshipping Allah Azza wa Jal alone, the claims that the other Prophets Ibrahim and others were upon this way. These are things that are not substantiated in your own scriptures, in your own evidences. So why are you making claims then that you can't substantiate? And that is why in our religion, as Islam, in Islam as we know, the Muslim is the one who follows revelation. Muslims are commanded to follow the book of Allah, to follow the sunnah and the practice of the Prophet sallallahu alaihi wasallam. If you find your religion is in accordance to what is in those two sources, the Quran and the sunnah, know that it is correct and it is something which Allah Azza wa Jal has legislated. And if you don't find that practice, you don't find that belief in either the Quran or the Sunnah, then know that it's something which is alien, something which is foreign, something which should be rejected and not followed. And that is what makes us as Muslims different to the people of other religions. It's not about our whims, it's not about our desires, it's not about our people or our nation or our family or our culture or our tribe, our clan. It is about revelation. What did Allah Azza wa Jal want from us? What does Allah Subhanahu wa Ta'ala command? And then irrespective of your language, your caste, your nation, your tribe, your color, your whatever it may be, Allah subhanahu wa ta'ala has united you upon what is guidance and what is the truth. Allah subhanahu wa ta'ala then says in verse 67, showing therefore the reality of the situation, that these people who came before and they claimed to worship Ibrahim, or they claim to worship other than Allah Azza wa Jal, and they substantiate it as being the religion of the prophets, that this is what we find in scripture and so on, and those people who lay claim to Ibrahim alayhi salam, even though he is free of their practices, Allah subhanahu wa ta'ala says in verse number 67, مَا كَانَ إِبْرَاهِيمُ يَهُودِيًّا وَلَا نَصْرَانِيًّا وَلَكِنْ كَانَ حَنِيفًا مُسْلِمًا وَمَا كَانَ مِنَ 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Ibrahim was neither a Jew nor a Christian. He was upright and devoted to Allah, never an idolater. And so if Ibrahim a.s. wasn't there before Christianity, was there before Christianity existed, so he can't have been a Christian. And he was there before Judaism existed, so he can't have been a Jew. Then what was he? What was he called? We as Muslims believe that all of these messengers and prophets of Allah were Muslims. They were called Muslims and they believed in Islam and they worshipped Allah Azza wa Jal alone. And so Allah subhanahu wa ta'ala says in this verse that Ibrahim alayhi salam was neither a Jew, nor was he a Christian. What was he? He was Hanif and Muslima, an upright, devoted Muslim to Allah subhanahu wa ta'ala, never from amongst the idolaters. In verse 68, Allah Azza wa Jal says, إِنَّ أَوْلَى النَّاسِ بِإِبْرَاهِيمَ لَلَّذِينَ اتَّبَعُوهُ وَهَذَا النَّبِيُّ وَالَّذِينَ آمَنُوا وَاللَّهُ وَلِيُّ الْمُؤْمِنِينَ. Allah subhanahu wa ta'ala says, and the people who are closest to Ibrahim are those who truly follow his ways, this prophet and the true believers. Indeed, Allah Azza wa Jal is the wali, the ally of those who are mu'mineen, the believers. Allah subhanahu wa ta'ala says that the people who therefore have most right to Ibrahim, if he wasn't a Jew, he wasn't a Christian, he didn't worship other than Allah Azza wa Jal, he didn't call to other than the tawheed of Allah subhanahu wa ta'ala, the one who has most right to Ibrahim are those who truly followed him. Whether that's at his time when he was sent as a messenger of Allah, the people who followed him and his path, alayhi salam, or those people who follow in his footsteps, and that is this prophet, meaning our messenger Muhammad sallallahu alayhi wasallam, and therefore the people who follow him. And that is why in our religion, as we know, Ibrahim alayhi salam has an elevated, honored, respected status. And we are told, as Allah Azza wa Jal commands us in the Quran, to follow him. قَدْ كَانَتْ لَكُمْ أُسْوَةٌ حَسَنَةٌ فِي إِبْرَاهِيمٌ. There is in you, in Ibrahim, a good example for you, Allah Azza wa Jal says in the Quran. And many of the aspects of our worship, especially when it comes to pilgrimage, the Hajj and the Umrah, is taken from the story of Ibrahim alayhi salam and his family. And so Ibrahim alayhi salam has a status within our religion. and it is a status that is honored and it is respected. And the crux of that status, or the foundation of that status, is that we follow his message, and that is the message of all of the prophets and messengers, including our messenger Muhammad sallallahu alaihi wasallam, that we worship Allah azza wa jal alone. So you can see, therefore, in the number of episodes that we've done so far throughout Surah Baqarah, Surah Ali Imran, that one of the core messages of the Quran that is repeated, emphasized, mentioned in so many different ways, is establishing this principle of Tawheed. There is nothing more important, nothing more pivotal in the life of a person than to understand this one concept, the concept of worshipping Allah Azza wa Jalla alone. Look at how many times it is emphasized, how many different ways it is mentioned by Allah subhanahu wa ta'ala, because that is the difference between salvation and damnation, the difference between Allah's reward and his punishment, to believe and worship Allah subhanahu wa ta'ala alone. And so Allah Azza wa Jalla mentions this here once again. Allah subhanahu wa ta'ala then says in verse 69, وَدَّ الطَّائِفَةٌ مِّنْ أَهْلِ الْكِتَابِ لَوْ يُضِلُّونَكُمْ وَمَا يُضِلُّونَ إِلَّا أَنفُسَهُمْ وَمَا يَشْعُرُونَ. Some of the people of the book would dearly love to lead you astray, but they only lead themselves astray, though they do not realize it. Allah subhanahu wa ta'ala says that the people of the book would love, or a group from amongst them would love to cause you to go astray, just as they are astray. They would love for you to go and be a Christian or a Jew, or to follow another path other than the path that you were upon, referring to, obviously, the Prophet sallallahu alayhi wa sallam. This is something which they would love. And essentially that is what they wanted. They wanted this final messenger to be from amongst them. The Christians wanted to lay claim to him. The Jews wanted to lay claim to him. They wanted him to be an extension of their own tradition. But Allah Azza wa Jalla, through his infinite wisdom and knowledge, he sent him amongst the Arabs so that he would not be claimed by only one group over another, but rather that he would be a universal messenger for all of mankind. Allah Azza wa Jalla says that they would want you to go astray by following them, but they only lead themselves astray because they are neglecting the true message that you have brought, and they are allowing their emotions, their biases, their alliances to overcome guidance, or to overcome the truth in terms of the guidance that they should be following. And that is what Allah Azza wa Jalla says in verse number 70, يَا أَهْلَ الْكِتَابِ لِمَ تَكْفُرُونَ بِآيَاتِ اللَّهِ وَأَنْتُمْ تَشْهَدُونَ. O people of the book, why do you deny Allah's revelations when you can see that they are true? Meaning you see the signs of Allah Azza wa Jalla, you see the signs that were brought by the Messenger sallallahu alayhi wa sallam, you see the prophecies that are mentioned in your own scriptures. Why are you disbelieving and denying in all of that whilst it is present amongst you? And that is why in the time of the Prophet sallallahu alaihi wasallam, there were a number of Christians and Jews, as we've mentioned before, that accepted Islam. Not least of them being the famous illustrious companion Abdullah ibn Salam radiyallahu an, who was from the Jews of Medina that accepted Islam. Allah Azza wa Jalla is saying that you have these signs. If you were sincere, you would follow then the Prophet sallallahu alaihi wasallam. In verse number 71, which is the first verse of the next page, and we'll finish with this verse, because Allah Azza wa Jalla again addresses the people of the book, and he says, يَا أَهْلَ الْكِتَابِ لِمَ تَلْبِسُونَ الْحَقَّ بِالْبَاطِلِ وَتَكْتُمُونَ الْحَقَّ وَأَنْتُمْ تَعْلَمُونَ. O people of the book, why do you mix truth with falsehood? Why do you hide the truth when you recognize it? Allah subhanahu wa ta'ala therefore is saying to the people of the book, why do you reject the truth when you know the truth in your book? And why do you also mix the truth with falsehood? And why do you hide the truth when you recognize it? And that is because they will accept certain elements and then they will change it. They say that we only worship one God, but then they say that Jesus was the Son of God. And the two claims then become a contradiction and they become problematic. And so they mix some of the truth with some of the falsehood. They accept certain things and they reject other things. They say we believe in all of the messengers, but then they reject the Prophet sallallahu alaihi wasallam. And so Allah Azza wa Jalla is saying that do not mix the truth with falsehood, nor reject the signs of Allah Azza wa Jalla that you see. Even though these verses are primarily about the people of the scripture, the people of the book, it is important to note as Muslims that these are principles that apply to us as well. When you find revelation in the Quran and the Sunnah, don't reject it, as some people do when they come across verses of the Quran or a hadith of the Prophet sallallahu alaihi wasallam. They reject, they distort, they misinterpret, they try to, in one way or another, try to explain it away. And sometimes what Muslims do is they mix elements of truth with falsehood. They mix some of what they find in revelation with some of the desires that they want to follow. And that is something that has happened throughout the ages in Muslim history as well. And so Allah Azza wa Jal is warning us, this is not the way of the believers. The believers are those who follow revelation, what they find in the Quran, what they find in the Sunnah of the Prophet sallallahu alaihi wasallam, and they follow it to the best of their ability. And with that, inshallah ta'ala, we come to the end of today's episode. Barakallahu feekum. Wa sallallahu ala nabiyyina Muhammadin wa ala alihi wa sahbihi ajma'in. Wassalamu alaikum wa rahmatullahi wa barakatuh.
1: بسم الله الرحمن الرحيم.
2: 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From Sydney's shores we share the way, with hope and peace for every day. 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Faith.

0: In the name of God, the Merciful, the Beneficent. All praise is due to Allah, Lord of the worlds. And may peace and blessings be upon our Prophet Muhammad and upon his righteous family and companions. Allah says in the glorious Quran,
1: أَلَا بِذِكْرِ اللَّهِ تَطْمَئِنُّ الْقُلُوبِ.
0: Verily, in the remembrance of Allah do hearts find rest. This contains a number of remembrances for you to recite in the morning and in the evening. We hope that you will reap its rewards and spread its blessings. In the morning and in the evening, recite Ayatul Kursi once.

We have reached the evening, and at this very time, unto Allah belongs all sovereignty, and all praise is for Allah. None has the right to be worshipped except Allah alone without any partner. To Him belongs all sovereignty and all praise, and He is over all things omnipotent. My Lord, I ask for the good of this night and the good of what follows it, and I take refuge in You from the evil of this night and the evil of what follows it. My Lord, I take refuge in You from laziness and senility. My Lord, I take refuge in You from torment in the fire and punishment in the grave. In the evening, say,

O Allah, by your leave we have reached the evening, and by your leave we have reached the morning. By your leave we live and die, and unto you is our return. In the morning and in the evening, say,

O Allah, you are my Lord. None has the right to be worshipped except you. You created me, and I am your servant, and I abide by your covenant and promise as best as I can. I take refuge in you from the evil of that which I have committed. I acknowledge your favor upon me, and I acknowledge my sin, so forgive me, for verily none can forgive sin except you. In the evening, recite the following four times.

O Allah, verily I have reached the evening and call on you, the bearers of your throne, your angels, and all of your creation, to witness that you are Allah. None has the right to be worshipped except you alone without any partner, and that Muhammad is your servant and messenger. In the evening, say,

O Allah, whatever blessing upon which I or any of your creation have retired is from you alone without any partner, so for you is all praise and unto you is all thanks. In the morning and in the evening, recite the following three times.

O Allah, grant my body health. O Allah, grant my hearing health. O Allah, grant my sight health. None has the right to be worshipped except you. O Allah, I take refuge with you from disbelief and poverty, and I take refuge with you from the punishment of the grave. None has the right to be worshipped except you. In the morning and in the evening, recite the following 7 times.

Allah is sufficient for me. None has the right to be worshipped except Him. Upon Him I rely, and He is the Lord of the exalted throne. In the morning and in the evening, say,

O Allah, I ask you for pardon and well-being in this life and the next. O Allah, I ask you for pardon and well-being in my religious and worldly affairs, and my family and my wealth. O Allah, veil my weaknesses and set at ease my dismay. O Allah, preserve me from the front and from behind, and on my right and on my left and from above, and I take refuge with you lest I be swallowed up by the earth.

O Allah, knower of the unseen and the seen, creator of the heavens and the earth, Lord and sovereign of all things, I bear witness that none has the right to be worshipped except you. I take refuge in you from the evil of my soul and from the evil and shirk of the devil, and from committing wrong against my soul or bringing such upon any other Muslim. In the morning and in the evening, recite the following 3 times.

In the name of Allah, with whose name nothing is harmed on earth nor in the heavens, and He is the All-Seeing, the All-Knowing. In the morning and in the evening, recite the following three times.

I am pleased with Allah as a Lord, and Islam as a religion, and with Muhammad, peace and blessings be upon him, as a prophet. In the morning and in the evening, recite the following 3 times.

I am pleased with Allah as a Lord, and Islam as a religion, and with Muhammad, peace and blessings be upon him, as a prophet. In the morning and in the evening, say,

O ever-living, O self-subsisting and supporter of all, by your mercy I seek assistance. Rectify for me all of my affairs, and do not leave me to myself even for the blink of an eye. In the evening, say,

We have reached the evening, and at this very time all sovereignty belongs to Allah, Lord of the worlds. O Allah, I ask you for the good of this night, its opening, its triumph, its light, its blessing, and its guidance. And I take refuge in you from the evil of this night and the evil of that which follows it. In the evening, say,

0: We retire upon the fitrah of Islam and the word of pure faith and upon the religion of our Prophet Muhammad, peace and blessings be upon him, and the religion of our forefather Ibrahim, who was a Muslim and of true faith and was not of those who associate others with Allah. In the morning and in the evening, recite 100 times,
1: Subhanallah wa bihamdih.
0: How perfect Allah is, and I praise Him. Recite 10 times a day.

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In the evening, recite three times,

0: I take refuge in Allah's perfect words from the evil He has created. 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
0: I seek forgiveness from Allah and repent to Him. In the morning and in the evening, recite 10 times.

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2: بسم الله والحمد لله والصلاة والسلام على رسول الله وعلى آله وصحبه ومن والاه. جزاكم الله خير for coming. I opted to do this in two sessions. And the reason, as I was preparing, a lot of the things, like recently I was involved in a washing of a body three weeks ago, and then I found out that we need to learn. Right, alhamdulillah, the ladies who are in ISOC, they absolutely, they know what they are doing. Look like they have been doing it for years. Yes. But everybody else, they all wanted, they all did beautiful, but you can tell they've never done it. They have no idea, right? Which is, this is something, somebody texted me and says, I'm glad you're doing something like this. We need to start talking outside the box. This was a man, actually, because men requested, can we attend? And my answer says, maybe you can ask the shiur to do this for you. We need to start talking about things that is unfortunately uncomfortable, but it's reality. Yeah. And the more we learn, nobody's going to be prepared for death. Whatever it's going to be, no one is ready, right? I mean, if you have somebody who is, they tell you they are dying, and you see them, they are dying, still when the death hits, it's a different story. Let alone when you see them dead, let alone when you wash the body. It's extremely tough. Like, I'm a physician, I've seen so many, and physicians here will agree with me. It's very different when you're a physician and the patient dies, it's painful, but when it is somebody you know or someone from the community, it has a very different impact, let alone if this is somebody dear to you, part of your family. So what I opted to do is first, because this is a couple of the things that we need to learn the sunnah. What do we need to do? I'm not talking about the ghusl. The ghusl I'll do it next week. But I needed you first, because I was looking, like, I wanted to take them through this journey, but if I take you through this, there would be not enough time, and I didn't want to rush in this. And then, why did I put the title of the presentation this way? Is that how Allah described death in the Quran? It's the only thing certain. Anybody in this room can say, I'm going to college, and you're going to say, inshallah. Right? I want my child to get married and say, inshallah. When I say I'm going to die, nobody says, inshallah. Mm. Because it's done. It's just a matter of time. Right? And this is what it is. The only certainty in life is death. And this is not only Muslims. Anybody. They believe, they don't believe. They know they are not here, eternal. And by the way, this is not only human beings. Like, if you have an animal, that animal doesn't live forever, right? Everything, trees, plants, everything dies. And look, what is this? Death, and Allah said this in the Quran, and I put it, the whole presentation is about Quran and Sunnah. And we need to learn how to handle these situations. Number one, we all have to accept that we're going to die. Accept something and what reality hits is a different story. But at least there's a three times Allah said this in the Quran. The same beginning. Kullu nafsin da'iqatul maut. And again, those of you who memorize, inshallah, everybody will. It's one of the questions that people will ask you, like, which one is this one? They give you only the beginning and says, give me the second and the third. So this one is in Ali Imran, chapter 3. Kullu nafsin da'iqatul maut. Every soul will taste death, shall or will, depends how you translate. Then this one is in Ali Imran. Now, how do I look at death? Read the verse. This is why I put a presentation. I usually don't do presentations. Sometimes we need to read and listen. وَإِنَّمَا تُوَفَوْنَ أُجُورَكُمْ يَوْمَ الْقِيَامَةِ. On the day of judgment, you will be rewarded, or you will be paid exactly what you have done. فَمَنْ زُحْزِحَ عَنِ النَّارِ. Whomever has been pushed. زُحْزِح is when something is very heavy in the Arabic language, and you're pushing, and like you say, this is زُحْزِح. So, meaning, may Allah protect us all, that person who is very close to the edge of the fire. فَمَنْ زحزح عن النار pulled وأدخل الجنة. And then because there's either or either, there's no other. So he pulled and then went, pushed to Jannah فقط فاز. And I need you to read the end. Those of you who know Arabic, those of you who know English, it doesn't matter. Both is the same. Look at the end. Why this end? Let's talk about death. Let's talk about Jannah and now. Why this death, the end? The end is, end. The life of this world is no more than delusion of enjoyment. Mata'ul ghurur. In another place in the Quran, Allah says mata'ul ghurur, which is the delusion of the shaitan. Why Allah is putting this at the end? Think with me. Yalla, Farzana.
3: Allah subhanahu wa ta'ala is telling us the insignificance of this world to make us work for...
2: Yeah, because if you look at your day, all of us, again, as I was preparing this, these thoughts all came to me. From the morning to evening, I'm sure everybody in this room, probably everyone listening to us, we didn't do haram. Alhamdulillah, right? But we're busy, running, right? And subhanAllah, the easier the life gets, the more complicated the life gets. Don't ask me why. But then, did death come in my mind? Right? In my daily life? No. But when I start thinking about death, what's going to happen to me? The focus of this life will be less. I'm not going to say you're not going to focus. There's going to be much less. So if you look at when Allah brings death in the Quran, these three, and I'll show you the second and the third, He always referred to us to either you're going back to us, to Allah, or what is this dunya? So in this one, in Ali Imran, what is this life is all about? Mata'ul ghurur. We hate each other, we attack each other, we hurt, we do, for the dunya. And Allah said, He created it. Like how many of us do something and then we say, not good? No. And look at the next one. And this is on Surah Al-Anbiya in the middle. Kullu nafsin da'iqatul maut. Same thing. Every soul, I put it in bold, so you all, inshallah, remember. Kullu nafsin, every soul will taste death. Will taste death. The reality, 100%. And this one is, we will test you. The one between quote and quote is not part of the ayah. So we will test you, us all, good and evil, وَإِلَيْنَا تُرْجَعُ, and you will go back to us. Same thing, death, Allah remind us, death meaning I'm going back to Allah, and I'm tested with good and with not good. I'm tested if I'm healthy, I'm tested. If I'm sick, I'm tested. I have children, I'm tested. I am childless, I'm tested. Single, I'm tested. Married, I'm tested. All of us. But we don't think this way. We think we are tested only when things not the way I want happens. And look at the third one. Shortest one, العنكبوت here. That's it. ثم إلينا ترجعون. And then Allah next talks about people of Jannah and talks about people of the hellfire. So the first thing I need to accept, I'm not going to go around and talk to people about death, but I need to remind myself. Some of the people said, the usual young girls who comes in, I said, no, not today. You don't want to say this to a child, right? But me as an adult, especially when the dunya takes me away, especially when I see myself, I'm drifting away from Allah. And we all do. What will bring me back? What will bring me back is the fact that I see this. I think of it. ثم إلينا ترجعون. What does Islam define death? It's beautiful, subhanAllah. It's very nice when you look at these things. I love preparing for the classes because I learned before all of you. Look how it is defined. It's not the final end. And we think it's final. It's not. It's actually a transition from a temporary earthly life, permanent afterlife. One of the best way I learned, again, 20 plus years ago, because we were talking about death and everybody was like the same face as you are. And the Shaykh looked at us and says, what is the issue? I'm talking about death, what is the issue? And then he said, look how he said it. It's, subhanAllah, it was like something where there was a door and there was another room. I said, if I'm going to ask you, open this door and go to the next room, will you be scared? He said, this is death. Death is, you're moving from one room to the other, from one compartment to the other, or from one apartment to the other. That's what it is. So it is, but you're going from something transitional to something permanent. Something where I can work and change to something I cannot do anything anymore. As I think it was Sayyidina Ali who said, الدُّنْيَا الْيَوْمْ لا, he said, الْيَوْمْ عَمَلٌ بِلَا حِسَابٌ. Today is work, deeds, no accountability. وَغَدًا, and tomorrow, is accountability, no more deeds. I need to remember this. I need to remind myself. So I stay, you know, when my nafs goes this side with this side, I bring her back. It's like a child. Sometimes your children give them chocolate and you, like, treat them. And sometimes you say, don't do this because. And my nafs will be exactly the same. And this is what Allah said. Death is a creation. Allah created. هذه سورة الملك, you all know it. خلق الموت والحياة. He created death and life. Why? Why? Why did he put death first and life second? And those of you who memorize, you need to know this. It should be life and death, because that's the sequence. Why he put death first? You all know the Surah Al-Mulk. Why did he put death first? Anybody? I am not. Any idea? Please do first.
3: Because death came first when we were just spirits, and then he gave us life in this world, and then there will be death again and life. So the death.
2: That's one of the explanations. وَهُ الَّذِي أَحْيَاكُمْ ثُمَّ يُمِيتُكُمْ ثُمَّ يُحْيِيكُمْ. That's what he said, Allah subhanahu wa ta'ala. He is the one who brought you from death to life and then will bring you back to death. That's one of the explanations. Second, anybody? Because the asal, the original is death. The asal, the reality is death. Life is by the way. Because some people die at 20, or people die at 20. But death is death. And to test me. Test me, and this is, I always say, don't say this to people who their iman still, or they are new to Islam. I'm here to be tested. Because there are right away questions like, why did he create me to test me? I don't want to be tested. Don't say this. But for you and me, alhamdulillah, inshallah, for me, the test is meaning I'm not here to have fun. SubhanAllah, I remember this, will never forget this, when I moved to England to study. And one of my colleagues is like, Dr. Yunus, do you smoke? I said, no. Do you drink? I said, no. Do you have a boyfriend? I said, no. I mean, this is the life. Extremely honest, in a very respectful way. He said, then what do you do in life? Right? Honestly. And I was like, to me, I was like, and I said, oh no, I didn't say alhamdulillah in me. I was like, oh, there's a lot of other things to do. But for us, this life is the exam. And then the result of the exam will be there. I don't know the result of the exam. Nobody can tell. We're all going to Jannah because we say that in Allah. I know how long it will take. I know what is the detour. And I have no idea which part of Jannah I will be. So I am here to remember that there is something called death. Now what is the death? What happens? I'm not going to scare you. I decide I'm not going to scare you. I don't put any pictures. I don't put any videos. Like, they need to go to bed tonight. Okay, so honestly, I didn't put anything. Right, so this is the definition. This is in Islam. Is the soul will be severed from its connection with the body and leave. How many of you have seen someone dying? Okay, love you. That person, she or he, may Allah give them Jannah. Have you touched them as they were dying? And if you touch the feet, usually, first place to be cold. And then you go. And then you go. And then you go. It's cold. It gets cold. And even the color change till they get here. And then the froth comes out. And that is it. So basically, you and me, all of us today, is our soul is connected to the body. And the soul makes that my hand moves, my brain thinking. But once death comes in, the moment comes in, and when Allah subhanahu wa ta'ala asks the angel to take the soul out, the soul comes out from below and here. So life is the soul connection with the body. Death is the severance of this connection. Is there death in the hereafter? Who say yes? Who say no? Let's say, who say no? Who say yes? All right. So only three people. The answer is yes. And this is the hadith. It's a long one, but I put the parts that you need to learn in bold so you can follow me. Right? On the day of judgment, I'm going to explain it as you are reading. On the day of judgment, death is going to come in the form of an animal, right? Brought forward in the shape of a black and a white ram, like a small sheep. Right. Then a caller is going to call, and the caller will say, people of paradise, the Rabbi Amin, all of us, right? And then says, come on in, and they will be pulled, like guided, escorted to the Jannah carefully, and the caller will say, do you know this? Showing the animal. They said, yes, this is death, the animal. And by then, all of them will have seen death, because death, everybody died before they go to that part. And then it will announce, people of Jannah, no more death. And I'm sorry, the people of the hell, they will stretch their necks and look carefully. The caller will say, do you know this? They will say, yes, this is death. And then all of them will have seen it. Then this animal will be slaughtered, and the caller will say, this is what I need you to remember. O people of paradise, eternity and no death. And people of the hellfire, same thing, but they wish they are dead so they don't feel the punishment. So death in dunya, and there is death in akhirah. Right? Why did Allah, and the term you all know, khalidina fiha abada, right? They are there eternal. What does eternal mean? Forever. All the time. Right? So death is here, death is there. Where are you? قُلْ إِنَّ الْمَوْتَ الَّذِي تَفِرُّونَ مِنْهُ فَإِنَّهُ مُلَاقِيكُمْ. Say to them, the death that you're running away from is going to come to you. It's going to come in dunya, it's going to come in the hereafter.
3: Shaykh, how will people know that it's dead? Because it's in the form of a ram.
2: The animal will die. In front of them, they all are dead, so they tasted death, so they know. Now, if anybody should not have died, would be Rasulullah. Now, this is a verse from the Quran, Surah Al-Zumar. Imagine Allah revealed this to him, and he said, "Innaka mayyitun wa innahum mayyitun." You will die, and they will die. If anybody should not have died, it should be Rasulullah. He is, and Allah said it to him. And if, and we read this, okay, but imagine this is came to him through the angel, you will be there. This is his advice about death. أكثروا ذكر هذه من الذات يعني الموت. So those of you who know Arabic. But he said for Rasulullah said, frequently remember death. Why? Because it's like, why? Don't talk about it. We don't want to get depressed. Right? But he gives you the reason. The destroyer of joy. He called it, he didn't say death. He said, remember frequently the destroyer of joy. It's like, what is it, Ya Rasulullah? What is this destroyer of joy? He said, remember. Now think of this, those of you who have seen someone dying, or you went to a janaza, or you have went to give condolences. When you leave, you're not in the mood. Am I right? Let's go out and have coffee? No. The usual things we do, it just doesn't anymore. And this is what I need. But not, and when he said, أكثروا, I'm not going to remind everybody, wherever I go, I'm going to talk about it. I need to remind myself. And that's why when we go to bed, right? What does the dua we say? Allahumma salli aslam to nafsi ilayk wajjahti wajjah, Ya Allah, I surrender to you. It's a long dua, but the one, the last part, I have surrendered myself to you. If you take my soul and you kept it, meaning I'm not going to wake up, farhamha, shower it with your mercy. وَإِنْ أَرْسَلْتَهَا, if you're going to bring it back to me, احفظها بما تحفظ بها عبادك الصالح. Guard it, protect it as you guard your righteous. We need to remind ourselves, again, you're not going to sit on the dinner table to talk to your children about that, no. But you need to remind yourself, when I am weak, when I am, again, drifting, when dunya is pulling me too much, I need to remember, right? And I've said this many times to the students in the morning, but if you try, and I'm not going to say try, but if this comes to you, a minute, not a minute, you will not be able to do a minute. If it's 20, 30 seconds, and you think yourself in the grave, it's anxiety attack. Because it is beyond imagine, right? And then they throw the dust and then they close it. SubhanAllah. But the more I remember, the more my attachment to this life will be less. Right? Here you go. This is the death of Rasulullah. This is Sayyidah Aisha. She is narrating it. She said, he died on my chest. SubhanAllah. Right? It was one of the favors of Allah, she was saying. I was blessed that the Rasulullah died in my house on the day of my turn, while he was leaning against my chest. Imagine. There is no calamity after the calamity of the death of the Rasulullah. I can't imagine what happened in Medina. I don't know how they continued. SubhanAllah. Right? Imagine him, alayhi salatu wasalam. So she said he was, right? And Allah made my saliva mix with his saliva at his death. She's going to explain how. That's how I tell you how smart she was. Abdul Rahman is her brother. Entered. And Abdul Rahman was holding a miswak, a siwak. He looked at it. The Rasul alayhi salatu wasalam looked at that siwak. She said, I knew he wanted it. Took it from him. Then she tested that it is hard, dry. So she actually softened it in her mouth. That's why she said, my saliva, test his saliva. So I softened it to him, and then I gave it to him. And he was clean. And then look what he said. So shall I soften it for you? She asked. And he nodded. So I softened it, and he started cleaning his teeth with it. In front of him, this is well related. There was a jug or a jar of water. And he said, he started taking the water and washing his face. He was dying, washing his face. And then he said, La ilaha illallah, none has the right to worship, to be worshipped, except Allah. Death has its agonies or intoxicated moment. De moti sakarat. It's a painful moment. Because this is what I'm going to take you through. What is the etiquette when you are next to somebody who's dying? It's a painful moment. We don't feel it. But they do. And then at that moment, when he starts feeling the intoxication or the agony, Allah asked him, do you want to stay or do you want to come? Do you want to stay in this life or do you want to come? He said, Brother Rafiq al-Ala, no, I'm going to Allah. How many of us will be that person? Or are we just going to go and find, see Allah subhanahu wa ta'ala, see a Rasul alayhi salatu wa salam, subhanAllah. What did Allah call death in the Quran? He didn't call it death. Death I showed you. But it is this one. I love this verse. It's the last three verses in Surah Al-Hijr. How many of you have been hurt by people? Who did it? How many of you were so annoyed because that person said this or that person said that? Right? Who did it? And that's what he said to him. وَلَقَدْ نَعْلَمُ أَنَّكَ يَضِيقُ صَدْرُكَ بِمَا يَقُولُ. We know you are annoyed and your chest is constricted because of what they are saying about you. What did they say about him? Alayhi salatu wasalam. Crazy, insane, he is a magician, you name it. What did Allah say to him? Memorize this when you are down because somebody said something about you. He didn't say, don't care, it's okay, I'll defend you. Because the instructions from Allah is an instruction from me. فَسَبِّحْ بِحَمْدِ رَبِّكَ وَكُمْ مِنَ السَّاجِدِينَ. 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Run to salah. 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Worship your Lord till certainty comes to you, which is death. يَقِين, certainty. I see you, that's certainty. But at that moment, he was not. This is in Meccan Surah, so this is not, he's not even in Medina. And he's telling him, worship Allah till you die. This would be to you and me. Worship Allah till you die. Why? Now, I'm going to take you through the death. إِذَا مَاتَ أَحَدُكُمْ إنه يعرض عليه مقعده بالغداة والعشي. إن كان من أهل الجنة فهو من أهل الجنة، إن كان من أهل النار فمن أهل النار. That's in the barzakh. Once we leave here, once this door is open, then the next room is a barzakh. And a barzakh is beyond our imagination. But in barzakh, the people will see their places in Jannah, and they will see their places in the hellfire. And Allah described it for the Fir'aun. النَّارُ يُعْرَضُونَ عَلَيْهَا غُدُوًا وَعَشِيًّا وَيَوْمَ تَقُومُ السَّاعَةُ أَدْخِلُوا أَلَى فِرْعَوْنَ أَشَدَّ الْعَذَابِ. Allah says, the people of Pharaoh, Fir'aun and his people, they see the fire, morning and evening. And on the day of judgment, Allah will say, enter. So part of the punishment is when you don't, the punishment is not coming yet, but I'm seeing it. You know what I'm saying? Like one of the ways, may Allah protect us all, to scare somebody is number one, not to hit them, but to show them the stick, right? Or show them whatever you are going to make them. So this is what it is. إِذَا مَاتَ أَحَدُكُمْ. So the question for you and me, where I am going? I wish I can say I'm going to Jannah. Ya Rabbi, I mean, but can I be 100% sure? I don't know. I mean, at the end, we're all going to go to Jannah because we say that, ilaha illallah. But again, how long this is going to take us? This is what I need you to learn, because this is what I found. Many of the, especially the women, don't know this. And this is really you need to learn, because you don't know when you will need the following, as I am going to share with you. When a Muslim is dying, not dead yet, what is the sunnah? So some of you raised your hand and you said, I have seen someone. What did you do? I'll take you through it one by one. Okay? Number one. They call talqeen. Say la ilaha illallah. Don't worry if they are saying it or not. Because we don't know at that moment, are they hearing? They are not hearing us. But talqeen, prompting to say shahada. Keep saying it, right? It's a dhikr, you will be rewarded. You're reminding someone for a good deed, you will be rewarded. And if they are hearing it and said it, because man kana akhir kalamu, the hadith says, whomsoever, the last thing they uttered, la ilaha illallah dakhala al-jannah. And you want this, you do it for others, again, for many reasons, but one of them you ask Allah, if Allah gives you someone when you are dying, to remind you of this. We live in a non-Muslim country, Allah knows where we will die, right? So Anna, what I do whatever I can to get all the good deeds, and I ask Allah subhanahu wa ta'ala to give me a good death, good end. One of them is this one. Gently, don't push them, don't anything, because we don't know, again, they are hearing or not, Allah knows. Why is that? Because everything I'm going to tell you, I'll show you the hadith. And he said, لَقِنُوا مَوْتَاكُمْ لَا إِلَهَ إِلَّا. Teach your dead, dying, mawtakum here, dying, they're not dead yet. La ilaha illallah. One of the beautiful things that we all, this is one of the reasons we really have to keep doing dhikr, because your tongue will say it. You know, all of you know this. Something you listen or hear before you go to bed, right? Whether it's Quran, whether it's whatever. Don't you wake up in the morning and this thing is in your ear, in here? That's what it is. Keep saying La ilaha illallah. You're alone. Right? You don't have to say it loud. People don't have to. But just say it. Why? Because then the tongue will become much easier. This is an amazing story. Again, 20 plus years ago. It was one of the people who I know very well. And subhanAllah, she was, I don't know what she was doing, but she was using the food processor. Right? And then she was putting something in the food processor, and the food processor cached her kidney. Beyond. So she was telling me the story, not because of that. She said, at that moment, I want to say La ilaha illallah, it doesn't come. Alhamdulillah, she didn't die, it was just a moment of severe pain. I mean, you look at your faces when I said it, right? I mean, sometimes you get like injured by a knife. But if my tongue is moist all the time with the dhikr of Allah, Allah will bring it. So, yaqinu, I need to say it in case I die alone. Before you go to bed, make sure the last thing you say before you go to bed, dhikr of Allah, because I don't know if I'm waking up. And I want the last thing is the remembrance of Allah. So the first

He said it 3 days before he died. Alayhi salatu wasalam. He said, and this is Sayyidina Jabir, he said, I heard the Rasul alayhi salatu wasalam 3 days before his death. None of you should die, but hoping only good from Allah, the exalted, the glorious. Husnu dhanni billah, thinking good about Allah subhanahu wa ta'ala is an act of worship. That doesn't mean in dunya I think always good about Allah and I'm not doing what He wants. But when the death comes in and someone is dying, I need to tell this to myself and I need to remind them. So the first one, let's learn this, because again we will forget, inshaAllah. So number one, say that, laqinuhum, say it in the ear, say it, and you get tired somebody else, because sometimes that can take hours. Keep saying it. So that's number one. Number two, لَنْ يُضَيَّعَكِ اللَّهِ, you are going to أَغَفُورُ الرَّحِيمُ. You say that. You remind them. And the people, even the family there around, they will feel much easier. It's a very difficult moment on everybody. So that's number two. Number three, make dua. And only good word. Don't stay quiet. I've seen that because people are overwhelmed by the moment. And it is overwhelming. But my overwhelming is not going to do anything to the person who's dying. Right? And I am there to make the best for that person. So inshallah, when I die, someone does this to me. Staying quiet is not going to help. You make dua. Whatever dua you know. Whatever dua. You don't know anything, just say, Ya Allah, forgive them. Who doesn't know that? And look at this. Right? This is Umm Salama. Umm Salama is the wife of Rasulullah. Before she married the Rasul, she was married to Abu Salama. Abu Salama was an amazing man. She never thought, oh, there's anybody better than Abu Salama. So mata Abu Salama. He died. Right? She came to Rasul, said, Ya Rasulullah, he died. Right? He taught her, قولي, say, Allahumma اغفر لي ولها وعاقبني منه عقبا حسنا. Say, Ya Allah, forgive me and forgive him and replace my calamity with something better. What did Allah give her? And this actually a dua whenever you are tested, you lost something. So make dua. Don't talk. Don't look at your phones. That's not the time. The time is dua. You don't know, read Quran. But definitely all the time is a majlis, is a place where you're going to be continuously doing dhikr of Allah subhanahu wa ta'ala. This is very important. You immediately, when the person dies, close two things. Close their mouth and close their eyes, because you cannot do it after. At all. The sunnah is close the eyes. Who closed the eyes of Rasulullah? No. Sayyidina Abu Bakr. And he kissed him between his eyes. So close the eyes immediately, because once you close, stay closed. What happens when we die? The body becomes very stiff. And again, anybody washed a body here? Yeah. It gets very, very cold and very stiff. So it doesn't. Yani, if the hand like that, imagine like now, open. When we die, it's not going to happen. Halas, done. The soul, what did we learn? The soul left. So immediately close, and if the mouth is open, try to close it also right away. Because afterward gets very, very difficult. Who taught us this? Here we go. Same Umm Salama, he taught her. When Abu Salama died, right? And shakka basaru, meaning if you've seen someone dying, they see the angel coming. I'm sure if you have seen this, I've seen it more than once. Somebody actually, you know, it was a friend of mine, and she was telling her family, they're here. And her eyes is looking. I mean, it's not someone tells me this. I was there. And she said, they're coming. And kept looking. SubhanAllah, she was smiling. Amazing woman, young woman. And then, when she died, kept going. So this is what he said. When Abu Salama, وَقَدْ شَقَّ بَصَرُكْ فَأَغْمَضَهُ.

0: الرسول عليه الصلاة والسلام closed his eyes and then he said إن الروح إذا قبل تبعه البصر. إن الروح, the angel, right? So he said, he closed his eyes and said, when the soul is taken away, the sight follows it. Follows it. SubhanAllah. So if you see that, immediately close. It is a sunnah. These are all good deeds you are doing. In this very difficult moment, all these are good deeds for you. You're honoring the deceased. And you're following the sunnah. SubhanAllah. Look at the next one. Ah, very important. I see it. Some people don't know that. You need to cover the disease completely. Even if they are wearing clothes, you cover them. It's part of the sunnah. It's part of honoring the body. Not only the face. Or I've seen sometimes they cover the body but they leave the face. No, you cover it completely. Cover it completely except if a family comes in, when you see, they see. But not anybody comes in and just see. We don't do what the other religion does. Right? What do they call it?
1: Viewing.
0: Showing or viewing. Viewing. We don't do that. For us, the human being is very honored and the body is sacred. So we usually, you cover the body. Right? And where is that? Same thing. Rasul alayhi salatu wasalam, when he died, they covered him right away. Again, there is no disaster and calamity like when Rasul alayhi salatu wasalam died. And this is an Abi Salama said, Rasul alayhi salatu wasalam, Aisha, this is not the same Abu Salama, because this is Aisha and another person. Rasul alayhi salatu wasalam was covered with a stripped human garment after death. Whatever you have, if you're wearing an abaya, let's say it's a woman, you're wearing an abaya and then under you are covered. Or you have a sheet, just cover the body. Cover the body. Then make dua for the deceased. This is something I see a lot of women don't know the dua. Try to memorize it. It's a little bit long, but if you keep doing it, and I will show it to you, you can all take pictures of it. This is the dua. Right? And this is also when you pray janazah. Right? So what is it? Allahumma afillah. Ya Allah, forgive him. وَرْحَمْهَا يَا اللَّهُ have mercy on him. وَعْفُ عَنْهُ يَا اللَّهُ pardon him or her. وَعَافِ remove all the, let's say, diseases or remove all the issues from him. وَأَكْرِمْ نُزُلَهُ honor where he is going. Meaning, the grave will be an honored place for that person. وَوَسِّعْ مُدْخَلَهُ enlarge, expand the entrance of the grave, because the moment the grave is closed, it's a very tough moment also. Now you are asking Allah to make it bigger, larger. وَغْسِلْهُ بِمَاءٍ وَتَلْجٍ وَبَرْدٍ Wash him, Ya Allah, not us. Wash him, water, ice, or snow, and bard, which is hail. Now the next dua. Part of it, why? So you are purifying him or her from all sins, just like when we wash a white garment from all impurities. Right? Then dua. 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Even if he is the best, Allah will make him even better. It's a beautiful dua. Amazing, right? And وَقِيَّ عَذَابَ الْقَبْرِ وَعَذَابَ النَّارِ Save him from the punishment of the grave and the punishment of the hellfire. Look what the narrator of the hadith is saying. He said, I wish I was the dead. And Rasul alayhi salatu wasalam making this dua for me. Look at that. SubhanAllah. Which is true. Imagine Rasul alayhi salatu wasalam making dua for me. How blessed I am. Or how blessed we are. So memorize this. The idea, in case you don't remember the whole words, the idea is ask for forgiveness. Ask for mercy. Ask for them to be completely purified from sins. Ask for their grave to be wider, the entrance of the grave to be easier, and replace them, because they left. Replace them with better house, better family, better... husband or spouse, again, man or a woman, right? And there is more addition, like for example, this one, inshallah, no of you will forget. And make his or her grave piece of Jannah. وَجَعَلْ قَبْرَهُ رَوْضًا مِرْيَاضِ الْجَنَّةِ. You know, رياض الجنة, we all, when we go to Medina, you're asking Allah to make that grave, which we don't know exactly how it is, what is it there, a piece of Jannah. Who doesn't want to die then? Okay, so don't forget dua. I'm going to go back again because I really want you to remember this. Number one is prompting, shahada, talqeen. Write even down, 1, 2, 3. That's number one. Number two, always think good of Allah. Don't say, may Allah protect you all. But if that's somebody, and this is, by the way, to the people of the dying person. It's like they are young, whatever. No. They're going to a much better place. They're going with Allah. Allah will take care of them way better than we did. So that's number two. Number three, dua and good words as they are dying. Number four, close the eyes and the mouth if it is open. Number four, cover the body. Honor the body. Our body is honored when we are alive and when we are dead. Also, dua specifically for that person. Specifically for the person. One of the signs that the human being is good and has good ending is when there's so many people praying janazah. This is one of the du'as you have to ask Allah that He makes you die in Makkah and Ramadan, because there will be millions praying only. Honestly, it's usually, in the minimum they say 40 and above, it's a very good sign. Imagine millions, subhanAllah. And every time you pray janazah, make the dua so sincere as if this is somebody you know. So Allah subhanahu wa ta'ala will send someone when I am dead to do this for me. And jaza' min jins al-amal, always the reward is the same or from the same category of the action. So when you pray janazah, make dua sincere. You don't know anything, Ya Allah, please forgive him. Ya Allah, please forgive him. Ya Allah, make his grave as a piece of Jannah. But keep doing this. So one time somebody will do this for me and do this for us. So make dua for it, right? And then, this is very important. You need to make a dua because there is a lot of logistics here that we have no control over. Right? Is the part of honoring the dead person is that you rush to ghusl and to burial. Issue here is because of the logistics, probably Sabiha can correct me if I'm wrong, is because you have to get the death certificate. And the death certificate will take time. And if it was on a weekend, then we have to wait till the end of the weekend. However, I have seen people who know very well, died on a Saturday morning here in California. And everybody was saying they will be buried on Monday. They were buried that day before Maghrib. Amazing. So you, and this is something maybe very uncomfortable to everybody, but you need to write this all down and you need to give clear instructions to the people who's going to be. You need to have a will. How many of you have a will? La ilaha illallah. The believer, a believer, should not sleep 3 days without a will. I'm not talking about money. I don't have money. But there's so many other things. For those of you who have children, if they are young, you really have to spell this out. You don't want to be, and I was in this position. Like when a patient died, actually was entered to the ER, and there is no will, was a Muslim. Should we intubate, should we not? Nobody knows. 3 a.m., go and find the family. The family were, we don't know. There is no will. You don't want this to do this to the person who's dying. Write in your will. The will includes, number one is, there is the Islamic will, which is the money, which is only 1/3 of what you have. Because the rest is not yours, according to what Allah subhanahu wa ta'ala put. But then the will also include your medical. Literally, 2 days ago, this is the question I got, 3 days ago. 21-year-old, please make dua for her. 21-year-old, not in here, right? Had a car accident, brain dead. They don't know if it's a brain dead, but they were telling me she's on the machine. What should we do? And then the physicians, they are not Muslim, what they will tell you? They will tell you, remove the machine. Imagine tell the mother, remove the machine. Right? So you need to spell this out. We need to make sure the brain is dead. Because if the brain is dead, the person is dead. Right? And you need to at least two physicians, Muslims, to say this. There's many, you can find it online, Isna had it, everybody had it. It's just a copy of the will, what you write your medical. You write things for the people who's going to be after you to follow these sunnahs. People don't know. And everybody starts saying something they don't know. Write that down. That all the things after I die has to be following the sunnah. بِإِنَّهُ مَيِّتْ يُعَذَّبْ بِخَبْرِ I will be, or inshallah, none of us, but that person, if the barrier or if the condolences were not following the sunnah, that person will be punished. By, if somebody goes and visits the grave and they start crying and they start wailing, the disease will be punched. I don't want that. So put that in your will and make sure someone has your will. You don't want them to scratch their head. Where is it? Right? And again, that person who I was telling you about when we were calling, and then the children were asking, he was visiting one of them. And then the other was like, did he say anything? No. Well, he was visiting you before. Did he say anything? No. And they couldn't decide at 3 a.m. That girl, they didn't know anything about that. 3 days ago. And I was like, okay, go and get two neurologists, Muslims. Let them do EEG. Let's see if she's brain dead. If she's brain dead, then she is not alive. Then, subhanAllah, the toughest decision in life, which is to take the life support. Then they came back and they said, what about donation of the organ? She's 21, very healthy. Right? So all this, you have to spell it out. Be an organ donor. Al-Islam allowed it. You are saving lives. And personally, my sister was her life saved by a car accident, 21-year-old. She got her kidney. Before they used to say it's not allowed. Now it is allowed. But you have to write it. It needs to be either on your driver license or in your will, or the people in the family know. Don't leave things unclear, because the people are already going through a very difficult time. I'm sure you have seen the family of a person who died. Sabihayat, subhanAllah, received everything. It's very difficult to make these decisions. Let's make it easy for them. Write your will. So hasten, including in, and make sure there is some, if you have some kind of a funds for this, because it's very expensive. SubhanAllah. And may Allah reward everybody who's taking care of this, but it is very expensive. Put some fund on the side. For that, don't burden the people after you. So they, at least you can take this care of that. And then put 1, 2, 3, and 4 clearly, clearly. So hasten it, right? أَسْرِعُوا بِالْجَنَازَةِ. This is what he said, عليه الصلاة والسلام. فَإِنْ تَكُوا صَالِحًا فَخَيْرٌ تُقَدِّمُونَهَا إِلَيْهِ وَإِنْ يَكُوا سُوَ ذَلِكَ فَشَرٌ تَضَعُوهُ عَنْ رِخَابِكُمْ. Look at that. He said, hurry up with the dead body. For it was righteous, then this is the best thing you're giving Allah. And look at the next. And if he was not, or she, right, then you're putting off an evil from this world. May Allah make us the first one. Right? So that's everybody was like, let's give her to Allah subhanahu wa ta'ala. So again, rush to this planet and make sure you have, where is the ghusl? Who are we going to be calling? Right? These all things, nobody knows. I'm going to ask you Sabiha exactly, because we really need to know. Okay? And then, comes to that. Comes to the washing, to the shrouding, the Salat al-Janaza, and then the barrier. And this will be next week. This is why I didn't want to rush it today. I wanted to take you through it, so you learn very well, and then next week we will go, and alhamdulillah, we have the mannequin we have, but we need to have, this is fardu kifaya. We need to have enough women in the community to do it. Because you don't want somebody comes in, they don't know what to do. Again, may Allah reward you, the woman that I was with them, they know it by heart. Right? And also, I'll share with you next week, learn the etiquette, if there is disagreement, what do you need to do? But shrouding, washing the body, shrouding, performing salah. I see women don't do that. Why don't you do salatul janazah? I want all of you to pray on me. Don't tell me it is woman, don't go to woman, don't go to the graveyard, different opinion. But there is no different opinion about the woman praying janazah. So what if you are in town and you're free and you hear, and this is something I want to do, we did it in St. Louis. There is a whole group, WhatsApp group called funeral group. And in it there's an announcement. This person died, and then they look for volunteers. And with every volunteer there is somebody to be trained. So usually it's a three, and then at least one or two, unless the family says we don't need anybody. But this is also sunnah, fardu kifaya. We change, we know, we serve. It's a service to the community. So this one, inshallah, is going to be next week, bi-idhnillah. This next week we will do that. We will show you, I will put, inshallah, this works. I want to show you a video where how to do the ghusl, and then how to do this for the woman, of course. Okay? Any question, or you want to share some?
1: Yeah. No, I just wanted to, if I may, recommend that.
0: Sitter Sabiha, can I stand up if you don't mind? She is the in Islamic Center, Islamic Society of Orange County, ISOC, where we have the alhamdulillah, the place where they wash, and then the janazah, and then they go to the graveyard. So go ahead.
1: I wanted to recommend, when you mentioned about a trust, that everyone consider making a revocable trust in which all your assets and all your wishes can be more specifically stated.
0: Okay, let me do this. How many of you wants a lecture about the will? Okay, so I'm going to get the lawyer who did mine. He's a Muslim. Okay, because she definitely knows way better than I am. So inshallah, I will do that. Because we really need to learn all these things. Right? And then make sure you do it. He did mine with my sister. Alhamdulillah, is very good. Tabarakallah. Okay, so inshallah I will do that. Somebody remind me, because we have to make the arrangements. But if someone died in this community, what they should do, Ya Sabiha?
1: Well, they should always have on your phone and speed dial, you should have the number of a local mortuary.
0: Local mortuary,
1: okay. You should have that number. And then always, but prior to that, everybody please maintain a history with your primary care physician. So that if anything were to suddenly happen, they can vouch for your health, and it will be faster with the paperwork. But
0: okay.
1: So keep the number of your local mortuary, and then be prepared to give your first like instructions, the next of kin, the informant, when something happens.
0: Yeah, who's going to call and call whom? So they call the mortuary, the closest mortuary, not the ISO?
1: Well, first of all, the police, the mortuary.
0: If they die in the house.
1: Yes, paramedics. Then the mortuary, let the mortuary know. These things are going to happen simultaneously. So also have that presence of mind too. I know it's difficult when something shocking happens, but assign maybe some people in the family who are going to take charge of that. So call the paramedics, and then the mortuary, let the mortuary know, and then the mortuary will put some steps in motion.
0: So if this is death in the house, death in the hospital, it is, I wouldn't say easier, but they know the steps. Right? But in the house, who do I call? You're going to call the Islamic Center of Oran. It's 3 a.m. in the morning. Who's going to answer? Honestly, they have to think. I mean, we don't know what time we will die. So here you go. You have to call, number one,
1: paramedics.
0: The paramedics.
1: And then the mortuary.
0: And the mortuary. They come and take the body, right? They bring it to you guys, or they keep it with them?
1: If the coroner releases it, if the paramedics decide that something needs to be investigated, then the body will go to the coroner. And then the coroner has to release.
0: Yeah, because it's a death in the house.
1: So that's why I'm saying keep a history with your primary care physician. Keep that relationship with...
0: Meaning if they are sick, they are a heart disease, whatever, you have it all. Because otherwise they have to go to the coroner. Because they have to rule out any other reason for death. That's the role. I think this is the rule everywhere. Not only in California. I think even outside.
1: And please don't be under any kind of misconception that Muslims, by virtue of being Muslims, that we won't have an autopsy. If there's something suspicious, the body will be subjected to an autopsy.
0: And you know what? It's the rule of the country, because they will not give you the death certificate. They have to have a cause of death. So if it is sudden death, they have to rule out. They have to do a couple of things. It's like standard. We cannot. So that's one of the things you always ask Allah to protect you from mortal fujara. The sudden death, they call it. He said ta'awud. SubhanAllah, when he said it, it wasn't all this. But what I'm going to say may be a little bit difficult, but if we're all going to die, at least let's be my death also preparing me for the after. You know what I'm saying? So when someone is going through a tough disease and all this, this is all tahur, this is all Allah removing all the sins, it's painful. But if you think the akhirah is way better, because sometimes, especially in the Arab world, they say, oh, mata tartaha, died and then she's comfortable. How do you know? Honestly, it's very common, but how do I know? Right? So the idea is ask Allah subhanahu wa ta'ala to give you. You need to do it for yourself. I'm not going to wait for someone to do it for me, because I don't know. Number one, gives you husnul khatimah. Gives you a good end. Imagine you die in the haram, in sujood, and you're fasting, and you are in ihram. Ya Allah, ya Kareem. Right? Imagine. And then, all this, I don't have to call coroner or whatever. This is all taken care of. And then I have a million people praying on me. Is that impossible? Only Allah can do it. But you have to ask. So that's number one, right? Number two, get ready and prepared. These are things you put it in your will. And you assign someone, you have to have someone who is, they call him the power of attorney. Yeah. Who's going to make decisions for you? The law of the country will not allow you unless you have the power of attorney. Yeah. So all these is very uncomfortable. I can see your faces, but it is a reality.
1: And then, yes. Dr. Haifa, may I just say one more thing?
0: Please. Yeah, teach me also, Sabiha. I don't know much about it.
1: It's suffering. Please, just as we say for weddings, birthdays, special events, and vacations, please set aside some funds for funerals, because it is expensive. Yeah. Today, on average, you're looking at between $16,000 to $18,000.
0: Imagine.
2: Crazy.
0: Yes. Come on, what's the gas price? You go and two people to have dinner, how much it's going to cost? Right? Because there is not one cost, there is costs that includes the barrier, the graveyard, all this. So absolutely, you don't want to put this burden on your family. Or after the die, then you're going to have to launch a good fund. And if we need, we will, but if I can, like exactly, beautifully you said it, I'm saving for my college, I'm saving college, kids' college, for wedding, okay, alhamdulillah. But put this also on the side. So I'm not going to be, and St. Kilda is not cheaper than here. It was 5,000, because it is cheaper there. But still we had some times where they have no funds. And then alhamdulillah, the community always comes up. But this is a big money. So get ready, all what I wanted today to learn, to teach you is the following. Is number one, it's a reality. We cannot run away from it. Number two is there's many things we can do as we are alive to make it the best. Right? And do the best for yourself as you are living. I love this hadith of Rasul alayhi salatu wasalam. أحبب من أحببت. Now he started by saying, عش ما شئت فإنك ميت. ما إنك ميت. Live as long as you want, you will die. أحبب من أحببت فإنك مفارقة. Love whomsoever you want to love, you will depart. Meaning, either I will leave or they will leave. Right? اعمل ما شئت. This is the message. اعمل ما شئت. Do whatever you want. فإنك تجزى به. You will be rewarded accordingly. So put this in your mind. Work on it, inshallah. And then next week, we will do how we will do the ghusl, how we will do the shroud. And then inshallah, we need to figure out how we will do this group that is volunteers. Right? And we will have, again, and alhamdulillah, here, which I'm very surprised, like this is big, huge, Southern California has only one mortuary, one funeral home?
1: More than one.
0: Where is the other one?
1: There's Fontana, Roland Heights, Corona.
0: Oh, Corona, alhamdulillah, yeah. But here?
2: This one at Garden Grove.
0: Garden Grove, okay, alhamdulillah, that's not too bad, alhamdulillah. Yeah. Any question? Yes, yalla, sabah. So three questions, bismillah. Can we turn on the light here? Please, jazakallah.
1: Yes, the Los Angeles Muslim Center of Southern California.
3: Okay. The second question is for you, Sheikha. Being an organ donor,
0: I'm sorry?
3: Being an organ donor, can you explain that a little bit more? Because growing up, I've always just learned about
0: It used to be absolutely not allowed. They changed the fatwa. Almost all scholars, in here and abroad. Organ donor is you save lives. فأنا أحياها كأنما أحيا الناس جميعا. And so ever say one life as if he or she saved a whole life. So usually, do they put it on driver license here?
1: Yeah.
0: Exactly. They just, because they ask you. And you put it on this as an organ donor. So if you had a car accident, this is exactly what happened to my sister, subhanAllah. The young girl, 21, had a car accident. And on her driver license said organ donor. Alhamdulillah. So imagine. So second, third. It depends on the person. Like some people sleep and then they don't wake up. There's some people, the two I have been there, one of them, he's 6 hours. The other one, subhanAllah, that woman. We started reciting Yasin, she was still alive. She was in the ICU. Like I was reciting Yasin to her. The moment said, I said, wa ilayhi turja'un. The monitor stopped. This is like I have goosebumps. Because literally she was here, I was on her right side, and the monitor was there. And we could see the blood pressure is going lower, and everything. I finished what Ilayhi took down, it's a flat line.
3: Subhanallah. So it's the soul that takes hours to
0: listen. Habibati, we don't know how long. There is, again, as we study in Aqidah, she's one of our students. There's things in the unseen, unknown, we don't go there. Does it really matter? If it's an hour or, we don't know. Am I ready? As that the Bedouin asked Rasul, he said, Mata as-sa'a, when is the hour? Okay, what did he say? What did you prepare for it? Whether it is tomorrow or it's after a year or two, that's not the question. The question is, are you ready? This is what I wanted today, is we need to get ready. It's uncomfortable, it's painful, it's scary, tell me about it. But it is reality. It's reality, so I really need to prepare myself for what is needed, including all what we talked about. Any one more question? Yes?
4: They say if you donate your eyes, you wake up after death with no eyes.
0: Really? And who said that? Okay, so who saw somebody woke up after death with no eyes? Did we ever see anybody after death? No. Absolutely not. Yes?
5: Why at the time God created the things of death, not everyone will die? Why did the word say?
0: Yeah, what, you're referring to what? Yeah.
5: Why the word test?
0: No, more test. Taste. Yeah, taste meaning it's going to come to you. Yeah, I translate as taste, something that says every soul shall die. This is how they translate also. Okay, alhamdulillah, yes.
6: So like organ donation, yes. Do they release the body afterwards for burial, or does the body get donated to science?
0: No.
6: Okay.
0: Let's say, because there's time limit, like for the kidneys within 6 hours, otherwise the kidney will not, I don't know about the others. But so once you say organ donation, it's usually for the sudden death, because the sick people, it's going to be tough, maybe, but this is what they usually do. Right, they take it right away because they want it as fresh as possible, and that's it, and then they release the body.
6: Okay.
0: Any other? Yes, please.
7: Just wondering why do we research Yasin when they are dying?
0: There is a hadith. I mean, I did that whole surah Yasin, if you remember, 2 years ago. There is one hadith which says it's one of the very strongest hadith about surah Yasin. اقرأوا ياسين على موتاكم. Read Yasin on the dying people. And people says only dying, some people says even they are dead. Because it's all about death, and especially is the believing man who said to his family, يَا لَيْتَ قَوْمِي يَعْلَمُونَ بِمَا غَفَرَ لِي رَبِّي وَجَعَلَنِي مِنَ الْمُكْرَمِينَ. If only my people know after I died, because they killed him, how Allah honored me, right? بِمَا غَفَرَ. Number one, how Allah forgave me and he honored me. So they say when you read this to the death, to the dying person, the death issues all gets easier. Yes.
7: So like in the Quran, you know, like how inshallah, like, whoever says that about how we'll go to Jannah.
0: It's not in the Quran, it's in the Hadith.
7: So when Allah tells us that Khalid bin Akiva, like let's say even in Jahannam, because there is people that will go to Jahannam first and Jannah after, what does Khalid bin Akiva like?
0: Khalid bin Akiva, eternal, they will not leave, is the people who don't believe in Allah. or everybody else, if you say Ya ilaha illallah, there is no khalidina fiha. There is no eternal living in the hellfire. So alhamdulillah, wallah, what a ni'mah Allah gave us. Like, without doing anything, Allah just gave it to us. Because Rasulullah ﷺ begged his uncle on his dying bed, deathbed. He said, قُلْهَا يَا عَمَّا, just say it. Say it, I will intercede for you with my Lord. He didn't say it. قُلْهَا يَا عَمَّا أَشْفَعْ لَكَ بِهَا عِنْدَ رَبِّي. He didn't. He's in the highest, I mean the lowest, the least punished level in Jahannam because of what he did to Islam. But he's still in Jahannam. Yes, last one. I think unless we have a sleepover tonight. Yes, yes, go ahead.
4: So you know the hadith where Rasulullah with the angel from one group to another, and then he asked what is going on, and then those people were punished. They would be punished because of, you know, the various things, you know, praying.
0: We're not talking about the barzakh, we're talking about the mi'raj. When he was ascending, yeah, so it's not the barzakh. When he was taken to the levels, and he saw these people were punished because of this, those people were punished. So it's not in the barzakh. It's when he went into the night journey. Alright, the last question, alhamdulillah, Rabbi Lakalham, no sleepover, lovely. Huh? Yeah, the last one because she's young, so. Yes.
4: So I hope this doesn't sound like, you know, Jewish mind joke. So I was thinking for my Christian friends sometimes, okay. If I make them say La ilaha illallah, but they are not aware of, is this like Jewish mind joke? Is this like, that doesn't make
0: sense? I don't know about that.
4: Right? Yeah. It's like,
0: but this is what I will say, because I hear this a lot, especially for marriage. Right? Parents, you will say, well, he said it just to get married. Honestly, I don't care. He said, you never know. I've seen one of my Quran teachers. She became a Muslim to get married. One of the best sheikhat in the world. SubhanAllah, exactly. Her father is a priest. So you never know, right? If he is saying it, khalas, leave it. And then make dua for them, you know, make it. I'm not promoting this, but if they wanted to say, let them say it. Okay, I'm glad you put this to remind me. So we have two things. This coming Friday, okay, so Sabiha, you can stand up again today. Sabiha is the star. We're doing the woman qiyam that we do every month. This Friday, we're doing it in ISOC. So we can serve the woman in there. And then what I was recommending, that if you are planning to come, we can always do carpooling. And we can park in ICOI and then we drive together. Safer and better and less. And alhamdulillah, you don't have much of the parking issue. That's what I was thinking. If you live in Arwan, we're starting at 9, am I correct?
1: Yes.
0: 9.
1: Isha will be at 8:15.
0: Isha will be 8:50 or 15?
1: 15:15.
0: Oh, so Isha will be 8:15, so probably we'll start even before 9, right? So 8:15 the Isha, so if you want to come and pray Isha in ISOC, Islamic Society of Orange County, and then we will do what we usually do here. We will do about usually hour and a half maximum. So inshallah will be done by 10 o'clock, inshallah. Haven't decided which surah yet. I'm thinking of Al-Hijr, the one that I just shared with you, the last end of it. So probably, khalas, let's do Surah Al-Hijr. Okay, inshallah. So that's one. Number two, we have, this is the woman Qiyam. Okay, and the next? I don't know. What's the next?
1: It'll come.
0: Oh, it will come. Okay, so also...
1: Your Quran is here now.
0: Yeah, so also we have, this is online. And we are planning to have it on-site, but give us a little bit of a time. Whereas we have many ways of learning the Qur'an online with us in Jannah Institute. You can memorize, you can learn tajweed, you can learn how to read, you can learn to improve your reading, all this. And then this is for the youth. This is starting this coming Saturday and Sunday. Saturday for the girls, Sunday for the boys. Saturdays, both of them are 11 to 1. And usually we cover the purification of the heart.
1: What else?
0: Oh, and the Umrah. Umrah is inshallah the first week of January. Right, Umrah. I take a group usually. Right. right? And it is in the first week of January, bismillah. Already? This is the Arabic class, which is tomorrow. No, not tomorrow. Thursday. Thursday, I do in Arabic. And it's also tasfiyah. Oh, every other Thursday we do one rooted, but this is limited age. Everybody who's young, right? Yeah. Because the way the reason is this, because the way the discussion goes is very different, depends on the age. But this is not youth. The rooted is for between 25 and we stretched it to 45 to include some people who begged me. Okay. Jazakumullah khair. If I can ask everybody, please move the chair so we can pray.
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9: 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A voice of faith, a voice of light. Guiding hearts through day and night. From Sydney's shores we share the way, with hope and peace for every day. 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Faith.

0: His is the kingdom of the heavens and the earth. It is He who gives life and causes death, and He is able to do all things.
1: هو الأول والآخر والظاهر والباطن وهو بكل شيء عليم.
0: He is the first and the last, the most high and the most near, and He is the all-knower of everything.

He it is who created the heavens and the earth in 6 days, and then rose over the throne. He knows what goes into the earth and what comes forth from it, and what descends from the heaven and what ascends thereto. And He is with you by His knowledge wheresoever you may be, and Allah is the All-Seer of what you do.

in Allah and His Messenger, and spend of that whereof He has made you trustees. And such of you as believe and spend in Allah's way, theirs will be a great reward.

And what is the matter with you that you believe not in Allah, while the Messenger invites you to believe in your Lord, and He has indeed taken your covenant, if you are real believers.

It is he who sends down manifest proofs and revelations to his slave, that he may bring you out from darkness into light. And verily, Allah is to you full of kindness, most merciful.

And what is the matter with you that you spend not in the cause of Allah? And to Allah belongs the heritage of the heavens and the earth. Not equal among you are those who spent and fought before the conquering of Mecca. Such are higher in degree than those who spent and fought afterwards. But to all Allah has promised the best reward. And Allah is all aware of what you do.

Who is he that will lend Allah a goodly loan? Then Allah will increase it manifold to his credit in repaying, and he will have besides a good reward.

The believing men and the believing women, their light running forward before them and with their book of deeds in their right hands. Glad tidings for you this day, gardens under which rivers flow to dwell therein forever. Truly this is the great success.

On the day when the hypocrites, men and women, will say to the believers, "Wait for us. Let us get something from your light." It will be said, "Go back to your rear, then seek a light." So a wall will be put up between them, with a gate therein. Inside it will be mercy, and outside it will be torment.

The hypocrites will call the believers, "Were we not with you?" The believers will reply, "Yes. But you led yourselves into temptations. You looked forward for our destruction. You doubted in faith, and you were deceived by false desires till the command of Allah came to pass. And the chief deceiver deceived you in respect of Allah.

So this day no ransom shall be taken from you, nor of those who disbelieved. Your abode is the fire. That is your friend and proper place, and worst indeed is that destination.

Has not the time come for the hearts of those who believe to be affected by Allah's reminder and that which has been revealed of the truth, lest they become as those who received the scripture before? And the term was prolonged for them, and so their hearts were hardened, and many of them were the rebellious.

Know that Allah gives life to the earth after its death. Indeed, we have made clear the proofs and revelations to you if you but understand.

Verily, those who give charity and alms, men and women, and lend Allah a goodly loan, it shall be increased manifold to their credit, and theirs shall be an honorable good reward.

of Allah and His messengers. They are those followers of the prophets who were first and foremost to believe in them, and the martyrs with their Lord. They shall have their reward and their light. But those who disbelieve and deny our proofs and revelations, they shall be the dwellers of the blazing fire.

Know that the life of this world is only play and amusement, pomp and mutual boasting among you, and rivalry in respect of wealth and children. It is as the likeness of vegetation after rain. Thereof the growth is pleasing to the tiller. Afterwards it dries up and you see it turning yellow. Then it becomes straw. But in the hereafter, there is a severe torment for the disbelievers and evildoers, and there is forgiveness from Allah and His good pleasure for the believers and good doers. And the life of this world is only a deceiving enjoyment.

Race with one another in hastening towards forgiveness from your Lord. And paradise, the width whereof is as the width of the heaven and the earth, prepared for those who believe in Allah and His messengers. That is the grace of Allah which He bestows on whom He is pleased with. And Allah is the owner of great bounties.

calamity befalls on the earth or in yourselves, but it is inscribed in the book of decrees before we bring it into existence. Verily, that is easy for Allah.

in order that you may not grieve at the things over which you fail to get, nor rejoice over that which has been given to you. And Allah likes not prideful boasters.

Those who are misers and enjoin upon people miserliness, and whosoever turns away from faith, then Allah is rich, free of all needs, worthy of all praise.

0: Indeed, we have sent our messengers with clear proofs and revealed with them the scripture and the balance that mankind may keep up justice. And we brought forth iron wherein is mighty power in matters of war, as well as many benefits for mankind, that Allah may test who it is that will help him and his messengers in the unseen. Verily, Allah is all strong, almighty.
1: وَلَقَدْ أَرْسَلْنَا

0: مهتد وكثير منهم فاسقون.
1: And indeed, we sent Noah and Ibrahim and placed in their offspring prophethood and scripture. And among them there are some who are guided, but many of them are rebellious.

we sent after them our messengers, and we sent Isa, son of Maryam, and we gave him the Injil. And we ordained in the hearts of those who followed him compassion and mercy. But the monasticism which they invented for themselves, we did not prescribe for them. But they sought it only to please Allah therewith, but that they did not observe it with the right observance. So we gave those among them who believed their due reward, but many of them are rebellious.

O you who believe, fear Allah and believe in His Messenger. He will give you a double portion of His mercy, and He will give you a light by which you shall walk straight. And He will forgive you, and Allah is oft forgiving, most merciful.

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And Allah is the owner of great bounty.

0: 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From Sydney's shores we share the way, with hope and peace for every day. 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
2: The Voice of Islam Australia presents the Quran Tafsir series with Sheikh Ihsan Hanif.

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on page 58 of the Quran, which is in Surah Ali Imran, the third juz of the Quran. In the previous episode, we were mentioning the story of Isa alayhi salatu wasalam, and the portion of the story towards the end that Allah Azza wa Jalla sent Isa alayhi salatu wasalam, and then how people differed concerning him, and how some people elevated his status beyond that which Allah Azza wa Jalla had afforded to him, essentially making him a god besides Allah subhanahu wa ta'ala, worshipping him besides Allah Azza wa Jalla. And how Allah subhanahu wa ta'ala relayed or established for us a number of principles of the one who rejects the worship of Allah will be punished, and the one who worships Allah Azza wa Jalla alone will be honored and rewarded. Allah subhanahu wa ta'ala also in the previous episode we mentioned how Allah Azza wa Jalla says that even the logic that is used to say that Isa alayhi salam is the son of God is a faulty logic. Because with that logic there is a prophet that is more worthy of that assertion than Isa alayhi salam, and that is our father Adam alayhi salatu wasalam. And because of this, the Prophet sallallahu alayhi wasallam was willing to make mubahala, to incur the wrath of Allah upon himself or the opposing group, whichever one was not speaking the truth, as is mentioned in the Sunnah, when a group of people came to him from Najran, this area of the Arabian Peninsula. They were Christians and they came to the Prophet sallallahu alayhi wasallam. The Prophet sallallahu alayhi wasallam was ready to make this type of mubahala, this open type of incurring the wrath and anger of Allah Azza wa Jalla upon whichever party is untruthful. And he presented himself with his family members sallallahu alayhi wa sallam. And that is what Allah Azza wa Jalla says, that indeed this is the truth. None has the right to be worshipped except Allah subhanahu wa ta'ala. Today's passage, or this page that inshallah ta'ala we're going to cover today, continues in that same theme, continues in that same message, and that is those people who don't worship Allah Azza wa Jalla alone from the people of the previous scriptures, claiming that actually, no, this was the way of those prophets, Musa, Isa, Ibrahim, alayhi salatu wassalam. These false claims that they make, that this was the religion that their prophets left them upon. And Allah Azza wa Jalla says that, no, it was not. No prophet or messenger of Allah called to anything besides Tawheed. And nor will you find within your scriptures such a call, a clear-cut call, to anything other than the Tawheed of Allah subhanahu wa ta'ala. So we begin today's episode with verse number 64 from Surah Ali Imran, and that is the statement of Allah subhanahu wa ta'ala. أَعُوذُ بِاللَّهِ مِنَ الشَّيْطَانِ الرَّجِيمِ قُلْ يَا أَهْلَ الْكِتَابِ 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Say, O people of the scripture, let us arrive at a statement that is common to all of us, that we all agree upon, that we worship one God alone, we ascribe no partner to him, and none of us takes others besides Allah as lords. If they turn away, then say, as for us, we are ones who submit to Allah Azza wa Jal, we devote ourselves to him subhanahu wa ta'ala. This verse, which is verse 64 of Ali Imran, Surah Ali Imran, it is said that the Prophet sallallahu alaihi wasallam would write this verse when he was corresponding with the leaders, with the other kings of the world of his time, especially the Christian kings. So there were a number of rulers and leaders of that time, obviously, that were Christian in terms of their belief. When he would correspond, because we know that a time came towards the end of his life sallallahu alaihi wasallam where he was writing and corresponding with some of these leaders, whether from the Byzantine Romans or the Persians or some of the other kingdoms that existed around the area surrounding in Arabia and around Arabia. And one of the things that he would write, or one of the verses that he would command be written in that correspondence to the Christian lords and kings and the Jews and so on, is this verse 64 in Surah to Ali Imran. And that is because it speaks about the common ground. If this is what we find in all of the divine scriptures, then let us stay upon this, and everything else therefore can't be true, because there are discrepancies here and there. It is also said that the Prophet ﷺ would sometimes recite this verse in his sunnahs of Fajr.
So the sunnah prayers of Fajr Salah, it is said that he would also recite this verse sometimes in it, and that is because of how comprehensive it is. Allah subhanahu wa ta'ala says, addressing the people of those scriptures who came before, primarily therefore the Jews and the Christians, he says, say to them, تعالوا إلى كلمة سواء. Let us arrive at a common statement, common ground, something that all of us can agree upon. Because that is because all of these previous nations, the Jews, the Christians, they all claim to worship God alone. Even the Christians, who say that there is a Trinity, and they essentially say that they are worshipping one God. They claim all of them are monotheistic religions in claim. In reality, obviously, as we know, that is not the case, because we disagree with them on a number of fundamental issues. But the claim is there. So Allah Azza wa Jalla says in the Quran, let us come to the common ground that all of us do agree upon. The part of this claim that all of us can agree upon is that Allah Azza wa Jalla should be worshipped alone. That there is only one true God. لا نشرك به شيئا. There should be no God besides Him. ولا يتخذ بعضنا بعضا أربابا من دون الله. And that we should take not one another as lords besides Allah, as gods besides Allah. Meaning that no human should have any party to this. No human should have any portion of the divine, which is the right of Allah subhanahu wa ta'ala alone. Let us all agree upon this. So this is the call that is made to all of the people of the Christians and the Jews and so on. That all of us, let us agree upon the aspect of Tawheed, which they find in the scriptures just as we find in the Quran, which is the same message that Allah Azza wa Jal sent to each and every single prophet and messenger, that they should call their people to the worship of Allah Azza wa Jal alone, as Allah subhanahu wa ta'ala says in the Quran elsewhere, as you will mention when we come onto that portion of the Quran in Surah An-Nahl, وَلَقَدْ بَعَثْنَا فِي كُلِّ أُمَّةٍ رَسُولًا. We sent to every single nation a messenger. أَنِعْبُدُ اللَّهِ, their call being, worship Allah alone, وَاجْتَنِبُ الطَّاغُوتِ, stay away from the false deities. And the false deity is everything and anything that is worshipped besides Allah subhanahu wa ta'ala. And so therefore this was the claim made by all of the prophets of Allah. Let us stay and stick to this. This is essentially what is going to be the theme of today's page that we're going to be discussing, that Allah Azza wa Jalla is going to say in your scriptures, this is what you find. Why don't you just stick to this? Why have you gone overboard? Why have you transgressed? Why have you manipulated, distorted your religion to include other things that are alien to it? Just as you find in our religion, the religion of, or the Sharia of the Prophet sallallahu alaihi wasallam, in the revelation of the Quran, you find this pristine, pure call to the worship of Allah Azza wa Jal alone and His Tawheed. فَإِنْ تَوَلَّوْا. But if they turn away, then say, as for us, we're Muslims. As for us, we submit to Allah and show our devotion to Allah subhanahu wa ta'ala by following what we find within His revelation and without going overboard in any of these issues. Allah subhanahu wa ta'ala then says in verse 65, again on a similar theme, speaking to the people of the scriptures, يَا أَهْدَ الْكِتَابِ لِمَ تُحَاجُّونَ فِي إِبْرَاهِيمَ وَمَا أُنْزِلَتِ التَّوْرَاةُ وَمَا أُنْزِلَتِ التَّوْرَاةُ وَالْإِنْجِيلُ إِلَّا مِنْ بَعْدِهِ أَفَلَا تَعْقِنُونَ. O people of the scriptures, why do you argue about Ibrahim when the Torah and the Gospels were not revealed until after his time? Do you not understand? Allah Azza wa Jalla is saying that the people of the scriptures, all of them, we all accept the Prophet Ibrahim alayhi salam. And this is why we often call the Abrahamic faiths. The Muslims, the Jews, the Christians often are referred to as the Abrahamic faiths. All of us believe in and accept the position and the status of this mighty messenger of Allah Azza wa Jal, Ibrahim alayhi salatu wassalam. Allah subhanahu wa ta'ala is saying, why do you debate over him? Meaning each one claims that it's ours. The Jews say, no, Ibrahim, we're upon his path. And the Muslims say, we're upon his path. And the Christians say, we're upon his path. Allah Azza wa Jalla is saying, O people of the scriptures, you Jews and Christians, you say that you're upon the path of Ibrahim, but what was Ibrahim upon then? Because you say that what you find is only in the Torah, only in the Injil. So if you say that Jesus was the Son of God, then what was Ibrahim worshipping? Who was Ibrahim worshipping? Isa alayhi salam hadn't come down at that time. There was no Isa alayhi salam. So what was he worshipping then? And if he was worshipping Allah subhanahu wa ta'ala alone with no partner, no son, no one else, then why isn't that sufficient for you? And the same goes for the Jews as well. As for the Muslims, we believe that we're on that path of Ibrahim.
Because we're following exactly what Ibrahim alayhi salam was following, and that is the worship of Allah subhanahu wa ta'ala alone. And so Allah azza wa jalla is saying that this argument that you make, the claim that you make, each one of you saying and trying to claim Ibrahim alayhi salam for himself, that is something which is incorrect. Because what you are doing is alien to the path of Ibrahim alayhi salatu wa salam. And that is why, as we said in the previous episode, even in the time of the Prophet sallallahu alayhi wa sallam, when you had those people amongst the Arabs and in the Quraysh who were upon the way of Ibrahim, and that is that they shunned the idolatry and the polytheistic practices of their people. They wouldn't worship idols and they wouldn't worship these stones and trees and so on besides Allah subhanahu wa ta'ala. They were known as being the people of the religion of Ibrahim, or Hanifiyin, the people that were upon the way of Ibrahim alayhi salatu wasalam. They wouldn't eat the meat that was sacrificed to idols. They wouldn't take these oaths by their idols. They wouldn't do any of the practices that were prevalent amongst their time. Because even amongst the Quraysh and amongst the Arabs, they recognized that Ibrahim alayhi salam, he was free of these practices that then later became prominent and became widespread amongst Arabia. So Allah Azza wa Jalla is saying the same thing here with relation to the Jews and the Christians. The religion of Ibrahim alayhi salam is that he was a Muslim, that he submitted to Allah Azza wa Jalla alone, that he worshipped Allah subhanahu wa ta'ala alone. And so therefore that is the common ground that we find amongst all of these religions, that Allah Azza wa Jalla should be worshipped alone with no partner, no son, no helper, no spouse, nothing, no one except and besides Allah subhanahu wa ta'ala alone. In verse 66, Allah Azza wa Jalla then says,

به علم والله يعلم وأنتم لا تعلمون. You argue about some of the things of which you have knowledge, but why do you argue about things which you have no, which you, of which you know nothing? Indeed, Allah Azza wa Jalla knows, and you do not know. Allah Subhanahu wa Taala says that you have in your scriptures knowledge that you can use, that you can use in terms of your arguments, in terms of establishing your beliefs. If you look at your scriptures, you will find the prophecies that were given of the coming of the Prophet sallallahu alaihi wasallam. You will see within them the calls to the tawheed and the worship of Allah azza wa jalla alone. You will see one of these things in your scriptures, so why don't you use them instead of making claims that you cannot support of your scriptures? The claims of not accepting the Prophet sallallahu alaihi wasallam, the claims of denying worshipping Allah azza wa jalla alone, the claims that the other prophets, Ibrahim and others, were upon this way. These are things that are not substantiated in your own scriptures, in your own evidences. So why are you making claims then that you can't substantiate? And that is why in our religion, as Islam, in Islam as we know, the Muslim is the one who follows revelation. Muslims are commanded to follow the book of Allah, to follow the sunnah and the practice of the Prophet sallallahu alaihi wasallam. If you find your religion is in accordance to what is in those two sources, the Quran and the sunnah, know that it is correct and it is something which Allah azza wa jalla has legislated. And if you don't find that practice, you don't find that belief in either the Quran or the Sunnah, then know that it's something which is alien, something which is foreign, something which should be rejected and not followed. And that is what makes us as Muslims different to the people of other religions. It's not about our whims, it's not about our desires, it's not about our people or our nation or our family or our culture or our tribe, our clan. It is about revelation. What did Allah Azza wa Jalla want from us? What does Allah Subhanahu wa Ta'ala command? And then irrespective of your language, your caste, your nation, your tribe, your color, your whatever it may be, Allah subhanahu wa ta'ala has united you upon what is guidance and what is the truth. Allah subhanahu wa ta'ala then says in verse 67, showing therefore the reality of the situation, that these people who came before and they claimed to worship Ibrahim, or they claim to worship other than Allah Azza wa Jalla, and they substantiate it as being the religion of the prophets, that this is what we find in scripture and so on, and those people who lay claim to Ibrahim alayhi salam, even though he is free of their practices, Allah subhanahu wa ta'ala says in verse number 67, مَا كَانَ إِبْرَاهِيمُ يَهُودِيًّا وَلَا نَصْرَانِيًّا وَلَكِنْ كَانَ حَنِيفًا مُسْلِمًا وَمَا كَانَ مِنَ 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Ibrahim was neither a Jew nor a Christian. He was upright and devoted to Allah, never an idolater. And so if Ibrahim alayhi salam wasn't there before Christianity, was there before Christianity existed, so he can't have been a Christian. And he was there before Judaism existed, so he can't have been a Jew. Then what was he? What was he called? We as Muslims believe that all of these messengers and prophets of Allah were Muslims. They were called Muslims and they believed in Islam and they worshipped Allah Azza wa Jal alone. And so Allah subhanahu wa ta'ala says in this verse that Ibrahim alayhi salam was neither a Jew, nor was he a Christian. What was he? He was Hanif and Muslima, an upright, devoted Muslim to Allah subhanahu wa ta'ala, never from amongst the idolaters. In verse 68, Allah Azza wa Jal says, إِنَّ أَوْلَى النَّاسِ بِإِبْرَاهِيمَ لَلَّذِينَ اتَّبَعُوهُ وَهَذَا النَّبِيُّ وَالَّذِينَ آمَنُوا وَاللَّهُ وَلِيُّ الْمُؤْمِنِينَ. Allah subhanahu wa ta'ala says, and the people who are closest to Ibrahim are those who truly follow his ways, this prophet and the true believers. Indeed, Allah azza wa jal is the wali, the ally of those who are mu'mineen, the believers. Allah subhanahu wa ta'ala says that the people who therefore have most right to Ibrahim, if he wasn't a Jew, he wasn't a Christian, he didn't worship other than Allah azza wa jal, he didn't call to other than the tawheed of Allah subhanahu wa ta'ala, the one who has most right to Ibrahim are those who truly followed him. Whether that's at his time when he was sent as the messenger of Allah, the people who followed him and his path, alayhi salam, or those people who follow in his footsteps, and that is this prophet, meaning our messenger Muhammad sallallahu alayhi wasallam, and therefore the people who follow him. And that is why in our religion, as we know, Ibrahim alayhi salam has an elevated, honored, respected status. And we are told, as Allah azza wa jalla commands us in the Quran, to follow him. قَدْ كَانَتْ لَكُمْ أُسْوَةٌ حَسَنَةٌ فِي إِبْرَاهِيمٍ. There is in Ibrahim a good example for you, Allah Azza wa Jalla says in the Quran. And many of the aspects of our worship, especially when it comes to pilgrimage, the Hajj and the Umrah, is taken from the story of Ibrahim alayhi salam and his family. And so Ibrahim alayhi salam has a status within our religion.
and there is a status that is honored and it is respected. And the crux of that status, or the foundation of that status, is that we follow his message, and that is the message of all of the prophets and messengers, including our messenger Muhammad sallallahu alaihi wasallam, that we worship Allah azza wa jal alone. So you can see, therefore, in the number of episodes that we've done so far throughout Surah Baqarah, Surah Ali Imran, that one of the core messages of the Quran that is repeated, emphasized, mentioned in so many different ways, is establishing this principle of Tawheed. There is nothing more important, nothing more pivotal,

group from amongst them would love to cause you to go astray, just as they are astray. They would love for you to go and be a Christian or a Jew or to follow another path other than the path that you were upon, referring to, obviously, the Prophet sallallahu alaihi wasallam. This is something which they would love. And essentially that is what they wanted. They wanted this final messenger to be from amongst them. The Christians wanted to lay claim to him. The Jews wanted to lay claim to him. They wanted him to be an extension of their own tradition. But Allah Azza wa Jalla, through his infinite wisdom and knowledge, he sent him amongst the Arabs so that he would not be claimed by only one group over another, but rather that he would be a universal messenger for all of mankind. Allah Azza wa Jalla says that they would want you to go astray by following them, but they only lead themselves astray, because they are neglecting the true message that you have brought, and they are allowing their emotions, their biases, their alliances to overcome guidance or to overcome the truth in terms of the guidance that they should be following. And that is what Allah Azza wa Jalla says in verse number 70, يَا أَهْلَ الْكِتَابِ لِمَ تَكْفُرُونَ بِآيَاتِ اللَّهِ وَأَنْتُمْ تَشْهَدُونَ. O people of the book, why do you deny Allah's revelations when you can see that they are true? Meaning you see the signs of Allah Azza wa Jalla, you see the signs that were brought by the Messenger sallallahu alayhi wasallam, you see the prophecies that are mentioned in your own scriptures. Why are you disbelieving and denying in all of that whilst it is present amongst you? And that is why in the time of the Prophet sallallahu alayhi wasallam, there were a number of Christians and Jews, as we've mentioned before, that accepted Islam. Not least of them being the famous illustrious companion Abdullah ibn Salam radiallahu anhu, who was from the Jews of Medina that accepted Islam. Allah Azza wa Jalla is saying that you have these signs. If you were sincere, you would follow then the Prophet sallallahu alayhi wasallam. In verse number 71, which is the first verse of the next page, and we'll finish with this verse, because Allah Azza wa Jalla again addresses the people of the book, and he says, يَا أَهْلَ الْكِتَابِ لِمَ تَلْبِسُونَ الْحَقَّ بِالْبَاطِلِ وَتَكْتُمُونَ الْحَقَّ وَأَنْتُمْ تَعْلَمُونَ. O people of the book, why do you mix truth with falsehood? Why do you hide the truth when you recognize it? Allah subhanahu wa ta'ala therefore is saying to the people of the book, why do you reject the truth when you know the truth in your book? And why do you also mix the truth with falsehood? And why do you hide the truth when you recognize it? And that is because they will accept certain elements and then they will change it. They say that we only worship one God, but then they say that Jesus was the Son of God. And the two claims then become a contradiction and they become problematic. And so they mix some of the truth with some of the falsehood. They accept certain things and they reject other things. They say we believe in all of the messengers, but then they reject the Prophet sallallahu alaihi wasallam. And so Allah Azza wa Jalla is saying that do not mix the truth with falsehood, nor reject the signs of Allah Azza wa Jalla that you see. Even though these verses are primarily about the people of the scripture, the people of the book, it is important to note as Muslims that these are principles that apply to us as well. When you find revelation in the Quran and the Sunnah, don't reject it, as some people do when they come across verses of the Quran or a hadith of the Prophet sallallahu alaihi wasallam. They reject, they distort, they misinterpret, they try to, in one way or another, try to explain it away. And sometimes what Muslims do is they mix elements of truth with falsehood. They mix some of what they find in revelation with some of the desires that they want to follow. And that is something that has happened throughout the ages in Muslim history as well. And so Allah Azza wa Jalla is warning us, this is not the way of the believers. The believers are those who follow revelation, what they find in the Quran, what they find in the Sunnah of the Prophet sallallahu alaihi wasallam, and they follow it to the best of their ability. And with that, inshallah ta'ala, we come to the end of today's episode. Barakallahu feekum. Wa sallallahu ala nabiyyina Muhammadin wa ala alihi wa sahbihi ajma'in. Wassalamu alaikum wa rahmatullahi wa barakatuh.

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1: Bismillah alhamdulillah, salatu wassalamu ala rasulillah wa ala alihi wa sahbihi wa man wala. Jazakumullah khair for coming. I opted to do this in two sessions. And the reason, as I was preparing, a lot of the things, like recently I was involved in a washing of a body, three weeks ago, and then I found out that we need to learn. Right. Alhamdulillah, the ladies who are in ISOC, they know what they are doing. Look like they have been doing it for years. Yes. But everybody else, they all wanted, they all did beautiful, but you can tell they've never done it. They have no idea, right? Which is, this is something, somebody texted me and says, I'm glad you're doing something like this. We need to start talking outside the box. This was a man, actually, because the man requested, can you attend? And my answer says, maybe you can ask the shuyukh to do this for you. We need to start talking about things that is unfortunately uncomfortable, but it's reality. Yeah. And the more we learn, nobody's going to be prepared for death. Whatever it's going to be, no one is ready, right? I mean, if you have somebody who is, they tell you they are dying, and you see them, they are dying, still when the death hits, it's a different story. Let alone when you see them dead, let alone when you wash the body. It's extremely tough. Like, I'm a physician, I've seen so many, and physicians here will agree with me. It's very different when you are a physician and the patient dies, it's painful, but when it is somebody you know or someone from the community, it has a very different impact, let alone if this is somebody dear to you, part of your family. So what I opted to do is first, because this is one of a couple of the things that we need to learn the sunnah. What do we need to do? I'm not talking about the ghusl. The ghusl I'll do it next week. But I needed you first, because I was looking, like, I wanted to take them through this journey, but if I take you through this, there would be not enough time, and I didn't want to rush in this. And then, why did I put the title of the presentation this week? Is that how Allah described death in the Quran? It's the only thing certain. Anybody in this room can say, I am going to college, and you're going to say, inshallah. Right? I want my child to get married and say, inshallah. When I say I want to die, nobody says, inshallah. Because it's done. It's just a matter of time. Right? And this is what it is. The only certainty in life is that. And this is not only Muslims. Anybody. They believe, they don't believe. They know they are not here, eternal. And by the way, this is not only human beings. Like if you have an animal, that animal doesn't live forever, right? Everything, trees, plants, everything dies. And look, what is this? Death, and Allah said this in the Quran. And I put the whole presentation is about Quran and Sunnah. And we need to learn how to handle these situations. Number one, we all have to accept that we're going to die. Accept something and what reality hits is a different story. But at least there's a three times Allah said this in the Quran. In the same beginning. Kullu nafsin da'iqatul maut. And again, those of you who memorize, inshallah, everybody will. It's one of the questions that people will ask you, like, which one is this one? They give you only the beginning and says, give me the second and the third. So this one is in Ali Imran, chapter 3. Kullu nafsin da'iqatul maut. Every soul will taste death, shall or will, depends how you translate. Then this one is in Ali Imran. Now, how do I look at death? Read the verse. This is why I put a presentation. I usually don't do presentations. Sometimes we need to read and listen. وَإِنَّمَا تُوَفَوْنَ أُجُورَكُمْ يَوْمَ الْقِيَامَةِ. On the day of judgment, you will be rewarded, or you will be paid exactly what you have done. فَمَنْ زُحْزِحَ عَنِ النَّارِ. 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So meaning, may Allah protect us all, that person who is very close to the edge of the fire. فَمَنْ زُحْزِحَ عَنِ النَّارِ. 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And then because there's either or either, there's no other. So he pulled and then went. Pushed to Jannah, faqad faz. And I need you to read the end. Those of you who know Arabic, those of you who know English, it doesn't matter. Both is the same. Look at the end. Why this end? Let's talk about death. Let's talk about Jannah and Nar. Why does death end? The end is end. The life of this world is no more than delusion of enjoyment. Mata'ul gharur. Another place in the Quran says mata'ul gharur, which is the delusion of the shaitan. Why Allah is putting this at the end? Think with me. Yalla ya Farzana.
2: Allah subhanahu wa ta'ala is telling us the insignificance of this world to make us work for...
1: Yeah, because if you look at your day, all of us, again, as I was preparing this, these thoughts all came to me. From the morning to evening, I'm sure everybody in this room, probably everyone listening to us, we didn't do haram. Alhamdulillah, right? But we're busy. Busy, running, right? And subhanAllah, the easier the life gets, the more complicated the life gets. Don't ask me why. But then... Did death come in my mind? Right? In my daily life? No. But when I start thinking about death, what's going to happen to me? The focus of this life will be less. I'm not going to say you're not going to focus. It's going to be much less. So if you look at when Allah brings death in the Quran, these three, and I'll show you the second and the third, He always refers to us to either you're going back to us, to Allah, or what is this dunya? So in this one, in Ali Imran, what is this life is all about? Mata'ul ghurur. We hate each other, we attack each other, we hurt, we do, for the dunya. And Allah said, He created it. Like how many of us do something and then we say, not good? No. And look at the next one. And this is on Suratul Anbiya, in the middle. Kullu nafsin dha'iqatul maut. Same thing. Every soul, I put it in bold, so you all, inshallah, remember. Kullu nafs, every soul, will taste death. Will taste death. The reality, 100%. And this one is, we will test you. The one between quote and quote is not part of the ayah. So we will test you, us all, good and evil. Wa ilayna turja'un. And you will go back to us. Same thing. Death, Allah remind us. Death, meaning I'm going back to Allah. And I'm tested with good and with not good. I'm tested if I'm healthy, I'm tested. If I'm sick, I'm tested. I have children, I'm tested. I am childless, I'm tested. Single, I'm tested. Married, I'm tested. All of us. But we don't think this way. We think we are tested only when things not the way I want happens. And look at the third one. Shortest one, for al-ankabut here. That's it. ثُمَّ إِلَيْنَا تُرْجَعُونَ. And then Allah next talks about people of Jannah and talks about people of the hellfire. So the first thing I need to accept, I'm not going to go around and talk to people about death, but I need to remind myself. Some of the people said, the usual young girls who comes in, I said, no, not today. You don't want to say this to a child, right? But me as an adult, especially when the dunya takes me away, especially when I see myself, I'm drifting away from Allah. And we all do. What will bring me back? What will bring me back is the fact that I see this. I think of it. ثُمَّ إِلَيْنَا تُرْجَعُونَ. What does Islam define death? It's beautiful. SubhanAllah. It's very nice when you look at these things. I love preparing for the classes because I learn before all of you. Look how it is defined. It's not the final end. You know, we think it's final. It's not. It's actually a transition from a temporary earthly life to permanent afterlife. One of the best way I learned, again, 20 plus years ago, because we were talking about death and everybody was like the same face as you are. And the Sheikh looked at us and says, what is the issue? I'm talking about death, what is the issue? And then he said, look how he said it. SubhanAllah, it was like something like there was a door and there was another room. I said, if I'm going to ask you, open this door and go to the next room, will you be scared? He said, this is death. Death is you're moving from one room to the other, from one compartment to the other, or from one apartment to the other. That's what it is. So it is, but you're going from something transitional to something permanent. Something where I can work and change to something I cannot do anything anymore. As I think it was Sayyidina Ali who said, "A dunya اليوم لا, he said اليوم عمل بلا حساب. Today is work, deeds, no accountability. وغدا and tomorrow is accountability, no more deeds. I need to remember this. I need to remind myself. So I stay, you know, when my nafs goes this side with this side, I bring her back. It's like a child. Sometimes your children give them chocolate and you like treat them. And sometimes you say, don't do this because. And my nafs will be exactly the same. And this is what Allah said. Death is a creation. Allah created it. هذه سورة الملك, you all know it. خلق الموت والحياة. He created death and life. Why? Why? Why did he put death first and life second? And those of you who memorize, you need to know this. It should be life and death, because that's the sequence. Why did he put death first? You all know the Surah Al-Mulk. Why did he put death first? Anybody? I am not. Any idea? Yeah, yeah, please do for that.
2: Because death came first when we were just spirits, and then he gave us life in this world, and then there will be death again and life. So the death.
1: That's one of the explanations. وَهُوَ الَّذِي أَحْيَاكُمْ ثُمَّ يُمِيتُكُمْ ثُمَّ يُحْيِيكُمْ. That's what he said, Allah subhanahu wa ta'ala. He is the one who brought you from death to life and then will bring you back to death. That's one of the explanations. Second, anybody? Because the asl, the original is death. The asl, the reality is death. Life is by the way. Because some people die at 20, some people die at 20. But death is death. And to test me. Test me, and this is, I always say, don't say this to people who their iman still, or they are new to Islam. I'm here to be tested. Because there are right away questions like, why did he create me to test me? I don't want to be tested. Don't say this. But for you and me, alhamdulillah, inshallah, for me, the test is meaning I'm not here to have fun. SubhanAllah, I remember this, will never forget this, when I moved to England to study. And one of my colleagues is like, Dr. Yunus, do you smoke? I said, no. Do you drink? I said, no. Do you have a boyfriend? I said, no. I mean, this is the life. Extremely honest, in a very respectful way. He said, then what do you do in life? Right? Honestly, and I was like, to me, I was like, and I said, oh no, I didn't say alhamdulillah inni. I was like, oh, there's a lot of other things to do. But for us, this life is the exam. And then the result of the exam will be there. I don't know the result of the exam. Nobody can tell. We're all going to Jannah because we say that. I don't know. I know how long it will take. I know what is the detour. And I have no idea which part of Jannah I will be. So I am here to remember that there is something called death. Now what is the death? What happens? I'm not going to scare you. I decide I'm not going to scare you. I don't put any pictures. I don't put any videos. Like, they need to go to bed tonight. Okay, so honestly, I didn't put anything. But, so this is the definition. This is in Islam. Is the soul will be severed from its connection with the body and leave. How many of you have seen someone dying? Okay, lovely. That person, she or he, may Allah give them Jannah. Have you touched them as they were dying? And if you touch the feet, usually, first place to be cold. And then you go. And then you go. And then you go. It's cold. It gets cold because and even the color change till they get here. And then the froth comes out. And that is it. So basically, you and me, all of us today, is our soul is connected to the body. And the soul makes that my hand moves, my brain thinking. But once death comes in, the moment comes in, and when Allah subhanahu wa ta'ala asks the angel to take the soul comes out from below and leave. So life is the soul connection with the body. Death is the severance of this connection. Is there death in the hereafter? Who say yes? Who say no? Let's say, who say no? But who say yes? All right. So only three people. The answer is yes. And this is the hadith. It's a long one, but I put the parts that you need to learn in bold so you can follow me, right? On the day of judgment, I'm going to explain it as you are reading. On the day of judgment, death is going to come in the form of an animal, right? Brought forward in the shape of a black and a white ram, like a small sheep. Right. Then a caller is going to call, and the caller will say, people of paradise, the Rabbi Amin, all of us, right? And then says, come on in, and they will be pulled, like guided, escorted to the Jannah carefully. And the caller will say, do you know this? Show me the animal. They said, yes, this is death, the animal. And by then, all of them will have seen death, because death, everybody died before they go to that part. And then it will announce, people of Jannah, no more death. And I'm sorry, the people of the hell, they will stretch their necks and look carefully. The caller will say, do you know this? They will say, yes, this is death. And then all of them will have seen it. Then this animal will be slaughtered, and the caller will say, this is what I need you to know. O people of paradise, eternity and no death. And people of the hellfire, same thing, but they wish they are dead so they don't feel the punishment. So death in dunya, and there is death in akhirah. Right? Why did Allah, and the term you all know, khalidina fiha abada, right? They are there eternal. What does eternal mean? Forever, all the time, right? So death is here, death is there. Where are you? قُلْ إِنَّ الْمَوْتَ الَّذِي تَفِرُّونَ مِنْهُ فَإِنَّهُ مُلَاقِيكُمْ. Say to them, the death that you're running away from is going to come to you. It's going to come in dunya, it's going to come in the hereafter.
2: How will people know that it's dead? Because it's in the form of a ram.
1: The animal will die in front of them. They all are dead, so they tasted death, so they know. Now, if anybody should not have died, would be Rasulullah. Now, this is a verse from the Quran, Surah Al-Zumar. Imagine Allah revealed this to him. And he said, إِنَّكَ مَيِّتُمْ وَإِنَّهُ مَيِّتُمْ. You will die. And they will die. If anybody should not have died, it should be Rasulullah. But he is, and Allah said it to him. And if and we read this, okay, but imagine this is came to him through the angel, you will be there. This is his advice about death. أكثروا ذكر هذه من الذات يعني الموت. So those of you who know Arabic. But he said to Rasulullah, he said, frequently remember death. Why? Because it's like, why? Don't talk about it, we don't want to get depressed. Right? But he gives you the reason. The destroyer of joy. He called it, he didn't say death. He said, remember frequently the destroyer of joy. It's like, what is it, Ya Rasulullah? What is this destroyer of joy? He said, no. Now think of this, those of you who have seen someone dying, or you went to a janazah, or you have went to give condolences. When you leave, you're not in the mood. Am I right? Let's go out and have coffee, no. The usual things we do, it just doesn't anymore. And this is what I need. But not, and when he said, أكثروا, I'm not going to remind everybody, wherever I go, I'm going to talk about it. I need to remind myself. And that's why when we go to bed, right? What does the dua we say? Allahumma salli aslam to nafsi ilayhi wajjahtu wajhi, Ya Allah, I surrender to you. It's a long dua, but the one, the last part, I have surrendered myself to you. If you take my soul and you kept it, meaning I'm not going to wake up. Farhamha, shower it with your mercy. Wa in arsaytaha, if you're going to bring it back to me, ihfadha bima tahfad biha ibadaka salih. Guard it, protect it, as you guard your righteous. We need to remind ourselves, again, you're not going to sit on the dinner table to talk to your children about death, no. But you need to remind yourself, when I am weak, when I am, again, drifting, when dunya is pulling me too much, I need to remember, right? And I have said this many times to the students in the morning, but if you try, and I'm not going to say try, but if this comes to you, a minute, not a minute, you will not be able to do a minute. If it's 20, 30 seconds, and you think yourself in the grave, it's anxiety attack. because it is beyond imagine, right? And then they throw the dust and then they close it. SubhanAllah. But the more I remember, the more my attachment to this life will be less. Right? Here you go. This is the death of Rasulullah. This is Sayyida Aisha. She is narrating it. She said, he died on my chest. SubhanAllah. Right? It was one of the favors of Allah, she was saying. I was blessed that the Rasulullah died in my house on the day of my turn, while he was leaning against my chest. Imagine. There is no calamity after the calamity of the death of Rasulullah. I can't imagine what happened in Medina. I don't know how they continued. SubhanAllah. Right? Imagine him, alayhi salatu wasalam. So she said he was, right? And Allah made my saliva mix with his saliva at his death. She's going to explain how. That's how I tell you how smart she was. Abdul Rahman is her brother. Entered. And Abdul Rahman was holding a miswak, a siwak. He looked at it. Rasul alayhi salatu wasalam looked at that siwak. She said, I knew he wanted it. Took it from him. Then she tested that it is hard, dry. So she actually softened it in her mouth. That's why she said, my saliva, test his saliva. So I softened it to him, and then I gave it to him. And he was clean. And then look what he said. So shall I soften it for you? She asked. And he nodded. So I softened it, and he started cleaning his teeth with it. In front of him, this is well related. There was a jug or a jar of water. And he said, he started taking the water and washing his face. He was dying, washing his face. And then he said, La ilaha illallah, none has the right to worship, to be worshipped, except Allah. Death has its agonies or intoxicated moment. Deymoti sakarat. It's a painful moment. Because this is what I'm going to take you through. What is the etiquette when you are next to somebody who's dying? It's a painful moment. We don't feel it. But they do. And then at that moment, when he starts feeling the intoxication or the agony, Allah asked him, do you want to stay or do you want to come? Do you want to stay in this life or do you want to come? He said, Badr Rafiq al-Ala. No, I'm going to Allah. How many of us will be that person? Or are we just going to go and find, see Allah subhanahu wa ta'ala? See Rasul alayhi salatu wa salam, subhanahu wa ta'ala. What did Allah call death in the Quran? He didn't call it death. Death I showed you. But it is this one. I love this verse. It's the last three verses in Surah Al-Hijr. How many of you have been hurt by people? Who did it? How many of you were so annoyed because that person said this or that person said that? Right? Who did it? And that's what he said to him. وَلَقَدْ نَعْلَمُ أَنَّكَ يَضِيقُ صَدْرُكَ بِمَا يَقُولُونَ. We know you are annoyed and your chest is constricted because of what they are saying about you. What did they say about him? عليه الصلاة والسلام. Crazy, insane, he is a magician, you name it. What did Allah say to him? Memorize this when you are down because somebody said something about you. He didn't say, don't care, it's okay, I'll defend you. Because the instructions from Allah is an instruction from me. فَسَبِّحْ بِحَمْدِ رَبِّكَ وَكُمْ مِنَ السَّاجِدِينَ. Start doing dhikr. 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Run to salah. And the last one. وَعَبُدْ رَبَّكَ حَتَّى يَأْتِيَكَ الْيَقِينَ. Worship your Lord till certainty comes to you, which is that. يَقِين, certainty. I see you, that's certainty. But at that moment, he was not, this is in Meccan Surah, so this is not, he's not even in Medina. And he's telling him, worship Allah till you die. This would be to you and me. Worship Allah till you die. Why? Now I'm going to take you through the death. إِذَا مَاتَ أَحَدُكُمْ فَإِنَّهُ يُعْرَضْ عَلَيْهِ مَقْعَدُهُ بِالْغَدَاتِ وَالْعَشِيِّ. إِنْ كَانَ مِنْ أَهْلِ الْجَنَّةِ فَهُوَ مِنْ أَهْلِ الْجَنَّةِ. إِنْ كَانَ مِنْ أَهْلِ النَّارِ فَمِنْ أَهْلِ النَّارِ. That's in the barzakh. Once we leave here, once this door is open, then the next room is at barzakh. And then barzakh is beyond our imagination. But in barzakh, the people will see their places in Jannah and they will see their places in the hellfire. And Allah described it for the Fir'aun, النار يعرضون عليها غدوا وعشيا ويوم تقوم الساعة أدخلوا على فرعون أشد العذاب. Allah says, the people of Pharaoh, Fir'aun and his people, they see the fire morning and evening. And on the day of judgment, Allah will say, enter. So part of the punishment is when you don't, the punishment is not coming yet, but I'm seeing it. You know what I'm saying? Like one of the ways, may Allah protect us all, to scare somebody is number one, not to hit them, but to show them the stick, right? Or show them whatever you are going to make them. So this is what it is. إِذَا مَاتَ أَحَدُكُمْ. So the question for you and me, where I am going? I wish I can say I'm going to Jannah. Ya Rabbi, I mean, but can I be 100% sure? I don't know. I mean, at the end, we're all going to go to Jannah because we say that, ilaha illallah. But again, how long this is going to take us? This is what I need you to learn, because this is what I found. Many of the, especially the women, don't know this. And this is really you need to learn, because you don't know when you will need the following, as I am going to share with you. When a Muslim is dying, not dead yet, what is the sunnah? So some of you raised your hand and you said, I have seen someone. What did you do? I'll take you through it one by one. Okay? Number one. They call talqin. Say la ilaha illallah. Don't worry if they are saying it or not, because we don't know at that moment, are they hearing, they are not hearing us, but talqin, prompting to say shahada. Keep saying it, right? It's a dhikr, you will be rewarded. You're reminding someone for a good deed, you will be rewarded. And if they are hearing it and said it, because man kana akhir kalamu, the hadith says, whomsoever, the last thing they uttered, la ilaha illallah dakhal al jannah. And you want this, you do it for others, again, for many reasons, but one of them you ask Allah, Allah gives you someone when you are dying to remind you of this. We live in a non-Muslim country, Allah knows where we will die, right? So Anna, what I do whatever I can to get all the good deeds, and I ask Allah subhanahu wa ta'ala to give me a good death, good end. One of them is this one. Gently, don't push them, don't anything, because we don't know, again, they are hearing or not, Allah knows. Why is that? Because everything I'm going to tell you, I'll show you the hadith. And he said, يَقِنُوا مَوْتَاكُمْ لَا إِلَهَ إِلَّا. Teach your dead, dying. مَوْتَاكُمْ here, dying. They're not dead yet. لَا إِلَهَ إِلَّا. One of the beautiful things that we all, this is one of the reasons we really have to keep doing dhikr, because your tongue will say it. You know, all of you know this. Something you listen or hear before you go to bed, right? Whether it's Quran, whether it's whatever. Don't you wake up in the morning and this thing is in your ear, in here? That's what it is. Keep saying La ilaha illallah. You're alone. Right? You don't have to say it loud. People don't have to, but just say it. Why? Because then the tongue will become much easier. Right? This is an amazing story. Again, 20 plus years ago. It was one of the people who I know very well. And subhanAllah, she was, I don't know what she was doing, but she was using the food processor. Right? And then she was putting something in the food processor, and the food processor cached her finger. Beyond. So she was telling me the story, not because of that. She said, at that moment, I want to say La ilaha illallah, it doesn't come. She didn't die, it was just a moment of severe pain. I mean, you look at your faces when I said it, right? I mean, sometimes you get like injured by a knife. But if my tongue is moist all the time with the dhikr of Allah, Allah will bring it. So, yaqinu, I need to say it in case I die alone. Before you go to bed, make sure the last thing you say before you go to bed, dhikr of Allah, because I don't know if I'm waking up. And I want the last thing is the remembrance of Allah. So the first thing is prompt them. Don't talk. Don't talk to each other, let's do this or do that. Nothing. Nothing, let them just say this. Because at that moment they need that. They don't need my advice. The only thing they need is La ilaha illallah. So keep saying it. That's number one. Number two. Always you And if I am the person who's dying, always that's the moment when I live by Allah Ghafoor Rahim. This is what I say, Allah will never let me down. This is what I say, I did my best in dunya. Maybe it's not the best, but I tried. Have a good thought and remind them of good thoughts. Always. And especially also if there is a family around. Because this is a tough moment. And this is what he said. He said it 3 days before he died. Alayhi salatu wasalam. He said, and this is Sayyidina Jabir. He said, I heard the Rasul alayhi salatu wasalam 3 days before his death. None of you should die, but hoping only good from Allah, the exalted, the glorious. Husnu dhanni billah. Thinking good about Allah subhanahu wa ta'ala is an act of worship. That doesn't mean in dunya I think always good about Allah and I'm not doing what He wants. But when the death comes in and someone is dying, I need to tell this to myself and I need to remind them. So the first one, let's learn this, because again we will forget, inshaAllah. So number one, say that, laqinuhum, say it in the ear, say it. And you get tired of somebody else, because sometimes that can take hours. Keep saying it. So that's number one. Number two, لَنْ يُضَيْعَكِ اللَّهِ. You are going to أَغَفُرُ الرَّحِيمِ. You say that. You remind them. And the people, even the family there around, they will feel much easier. It's a very difficult moment on everybody. So that's number two. Number three, make dua. And only good word. Don't stay quiet. Seen that, because people are overwhelmed by the moment, and it is overwhelming. But my overwhelming is not going to do anything to the person who's dying. Right? And I am there to make the best for that person, so inshallah when I die someone does this to me. Staying quiet is not going to help. You make dua. Whatever dua you know. Whatever dua. You don't know anything, just say, Ya Allah, forgive them. Who doesn't know that? And look at this. Right? This is Ummu Salama. Ummu Salama is the wife of Rasulullah. Before she married the Rasulullah, she was married to Abu Salama. Abu Salama was an amazing man. She never thought there's anybody better than Abu Salama. So mat Abu Salama. He died. Right? She came to Rasulullah. Said, Ya Rasulullah, he died. Right? He told her, قول, say, Allahumma اغفر لي. وله وعاقبني منه عقبا حسنا. Say, Ya Allah, forgive me and forgive him and replace my calamity with something better. What did Allah give him? And this actually a dua whenever you are tested, you lost something. اللهم أجرني في مصيبتي واخلفني خيرا منها. So make dua. Don't talk. Don't look at your phones. That's not the time. The time is dua. You don't know? Read Quran. But definitely all the time is a majlis, is a place where you're going to be continuously doing dhikr of Allah subhanahu wa ta'ala. This is very important. You immediately, when the person dies, close two things. Close their mouth and close their eyes, because you cannot do it after. At all. The sunnah is close the eyes. Who closed the eyes of Rasulullah? Oh, yeah. Sayyidina Abu Bakr. And he kissed him between his eyes. So close the eyes immediately, because once you close, stay closed. What happens when we die? The body becomes very stiff. And again, anybody washed a body here? Yeah. It gets very, very cold and very stiff. So it doesn't. Yani, if the hand like that, imagine, like now, open. Okay. When we die, it's not going to happen. Halas, done. The soul, what did we learn? The soul left. So immediately close, and if the mouth is open, try to close it also right away. Because afterward gets very, very difficult. Who taught us this? Here we go. Same Ummu Salama, he taught her. When Abu Salama died, right? And shaqqa basaru, meaning if you've seen someone dying, they see the angel coming. I'm sure if you have seen this, I've seen it more than once. Somebody actually, it was a friend of mine, and she was telling her family, they are here. And her eyes is looking. I mean, it's not someone tells me this. I was there. And she said, shh, they're coming. And kept looking. SubhanAllah, she was smiling. Amazing woman, young woman. And then, when she died, kept looking. So this is what he said. When Abu Salama, وَقَدْ شَقَّ بَصَرُكْ فَأَلْغَمَضَهَا الرسول عليه الصلاة والسلام closed his eyes and then he said, إِنَّ الرُّوحَ إِذَا قَبِلْ تَدَاعَهُ الْبَصَرُ إِنَّ الرُّوحَ, the angel, right? So he said, he closed his eyes and said, when the soul is taken away, the sight follows it. Follows it. SubhanAllah. So if you see that, immediately close. It is a sunnah. These are all good deeds you are doing. In this very difficult moment, all these are good deeds for you. You're honoring the deceased. And you're following the sunnah. SubhanAllah. Look at the next one. The very important. I see that some people don't know that. You need to cover the disease completely. Even if they are wearing clothes, you cover them. It's part of the sunnah. It's part of honoring the body. Not only the face. Or I've seen sometimes they cover the body but they leave the face. No, you cover it completely. Cover it completely except if a family comes in, when I see, they see. But not anybody comes in and just see. We don't do what the other religion does. Right? What do they call it?
3: Viewing.
1: 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Viewing. We don't do that. For us, the human being is very honored and the body is sacred. So we usually, you cover the body. Right? And where is that? Same thing. Rasul alayhi salatu wasalam, when he died, they covered him right away. Again, there is no disaster and calamity like when Rasul alayhi salatu wasalam died. And this is an Abi Salama said, Rasul alayhi salatu wasalam, and Aisha, this is not the same Abu Salama, because this is Aisha and another person. Rasul alayhi salatu wasalam was covered with a stripped Yemeni garment after death. Whatever you have, if you're wearing an abaya, let's say it's a woman, you're wearing an abaya, and then under you are covered. Or you have a sheet, just cover the body. Cover the body. Then make dua for the deceased. This is something I see a lot of women don't know the dua. Try to memorize it. It's a little bit long, but if you keep doing it, and I will show it to you, you can all take pictures of it. This is the dua. Right? And this is also when you pray janazah. Right? So what is it? Allahumma afillah. Ya Allah, forgive him. Warhamah. Ya Allah, have mercy on him. Wa'afu anhu. Ya Allah, pardon him or her. Wa'afi. Remove all the, let's say, diseases or remove all the issues from him. Wa'akrim nuzulah. Honor where he is going. Meaning, the grave will be an honored place for that person. وَوَسِّعْ مُدْخَلَهُ Enlarge, expand the entrance of the grave, because the moment the grave is closed, it's a very tough moment also. Now you are making, asking Allah to make it bigger, larger. وَغْسِلْهُ بِمَاءٍ وَتَلْجٍ وَبَرْدٍ Wash him, Ya Allah, not us. Wash him, water, ice, or snow, and bard, which is hail. Now the next dua. Who are it? Part of it, why? So you are purifying him or her from all sins. Just like when we wash a white garment from all impurities. Right? Then dua. 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Even if he is the best, Allah will make him even better. It's a beautiful dua. Amazing, right? And وَقِهِ عَذَابَ الْقَبْرِ وَعَذَابَ النَّارِ Save him from the punishment of the grave and the punishment of the hellfire. Look what the narrator of the hadith is saying. He said, I wish I was the dead. And Rasul alayhi salatu wasalam making this dua for me. Look at that. SubhanAllah, which is true. Imagine Rasul alayhi salatu wasalam making dua for me. How blessed I am. Or how blessed we are. So memorize this. The idea, in case you don't remember the whole words, the idea is ask for forgiveness, ask for mercy, ask for them to be completely purified from sins, ask for their grave to be wider, the entrance of the grave to be easier, and replace them, because they left. Replace them with better house, better family, better husband or spouse, again, man or a woman, right? And there is more addition, like for example, this one, inshallah, none of you will forget. And make his or her grave piece of Jannah. وَجَعَلْ قَبْرَهُ رَوْضًا رِيَاضِ الْجَنَّةِ. You know رياض الجنة, we all, when we go to Medina, you're asking Allah to make that grave, which we don't know exactly how it is, what is it there, a piece of Jannah. Who doesn't want to die then? Okay, so don't forget dua. I'm going to go back again because I really want you to remember this. Number one is prompting, shahada, talqeen. Write even down, 1, 2, 3. That's number one. Number two, always think good of Allah. Don't say, may Allah protect you all. If that's somebody, and this is, by the way, to the people of the dying person. It was like, they are young, whatever. No. They're going to a much better place. They're going with Allah. Allah will take care of them way better than we did. So that's number two. Number three, dua and good words as they are dying. Number four, close the eyes and the mouth if it is open. Number four, cover the body. Honor the body. Our body is honored when we are alive and when we are dead. Also, dua specifically for that person. Specifically for the person. One of the signs that the human being is good and has good ending is when there's so many people praying janazah. This is one of the du'as you have to ask Allah that He makes you die in Makkah and Ramallah, because there will be millions praying for you. Honestly, it's usually, in the minimum they say 40 and above, it's a very good sign. Imagine millions. Imagine millions. SubhanAllah. And every time you pray janazah, make the dua so sincere as if this is somebody you know. So Allah subhanahu wa ta'ala will send someone when I am dead to do this for me. And jaza' min jins al-amal, always the reward is the same or from the same category of the action. So when you pray janazah, make dua sincere. You don't know anything, Ya Allah, please forgive him. Ya Allah, please forgive him. Ya Allah, make his grave as a piece of Jannah. But keep doing this. So one time somebody will do this for me and do this for us. So make dua for it, right? And then, this is very important. You need to make a dua because there is a lot of logistics here that we have no control over. Right? Is the part of honoring the dead person is that you rush to ghusl and to burial. Issue here is because of the logistics, probably Sabiha can correct me if I'm wrong, is because you have to get the death certificate. And the death certificate will take time. And if it was on a weekend, then we have to wait till the end of the weekend. However, I have seen people who know very well, died on a Saturday morning here in California. And everybody was saying they will be buried on Monday. They were buried that day before Maghrib. Amazing. So you, and this is something maybe very uncomfortable to everybody, but you need to write this all down and you need to give clear instructions to the people who's going to be, you need to have a will. How many of you have a will? La ilaha illallah. The believer, a believer, should not sleep 3 days without a will. I'm not talking about money. I don't have money. But there's so many other things. For those of you who have children, if they are young, you really have to spell this out. You don't want to be, and I was in this position. Like when a patient died, actually was entered to the ER, and there is no will, was a Muslim. Should we intubate, should we not? Nobody knows. 3 a.m., go and find the family. The family were, we don't know. There is no will. You don't want this to do this to the person who's dying. Write in your will. The will includes Number one is there is the Islamic will, which is the money, which is only one third of what you have, because the rest is not yours, according to what Allah subhanahu wa ta'ala put. But then the will also include your medical. Literally, 2 days ago, this is the question I got, 3 days ago. 21-year-old, please make dua for her. 21-year-old, not in here, right? Had a car accident, brain dead. They don't know if it's a brain dead, but they were telling me she's on the machine. What should we do? And then the physicians, they are not Muslim, what they will tell you? They will tell you, remove the machine. Imagine tell the mother, remove the machine. Right? So you need to write, spell this out. We need to make sure the brain is dead. Because if the brain is dead, the person is dead. Right? And you need to at least 2 physicians, Muslims, to say this. There's many, you can find it online, Isna had it, everybody had it. It's just a copy of the will, what you write, your medical. You write things for the people who's going to be after you to follow these sunnahs. People don't know. And everybody starts saying something they don't know. Write that down. That all the things after I die has to be following the sunnah. بِإِنَّهُ مَيِّتْ يُعَذَّبْ بِخَبْرِ I will be, or inshallah, none of us, but that person, if the barrier or if the condolences were not following the sunnah, that person will be punished. By, if somebody goes and visits the grave and they start crying and they start wailing, the disease will be punched. I don't want that. So put that in your will and make sure someone has your will. We don't want them to scratch their head. Where is it? Right? And again, that person who I was telling you about when we were calling, and then the children were asking, he was visiting one of them. And then the other was like, did he say anything? No. Well, he was visiting you before. Did he say anything? No. And they couldn't decide at 3 a.m. That girl, they didn't know anything about that. 3 days ago. And I was like, okay, go and get 2 neurologists, Muslims. Let them do EEG. Let's see if she's brain dead. If she's brain dead, then she is not alive. Then, subhanAllah, the toughest decision in life, which is to take the life support. Then they came back and they said, what about donation of the organ? She's 21, very healthy, right? So all this, you have to spell it out. Be an organ donor. Islam allowed it. You are saving lives. And personally, my sister, was her life saved by a car accident, 21-year-old. She got her kidney.

0: So they, at least you can take this care of that, and then put 1, 2, and 3, and 4 clearly, clearly. So hasten it, right? أسرعوا بالجنازة. This is what he said عليه الصلاة والسلام. فإن تكو صالحة فخير تقدمونها إليه. وإن يكو سوى ذلك فشر تضعوه عن رقابكم. Look at that. He said, hurry up with the dead body. For it was righteous. Then this is the best thing you're giving Allah. And look at the next. And if he was not, or she, right? Then you're putting off an evil from this world. May Allah make us the first one. Right? So that's everybody who thought, let's give her to Allah subhanahu wa ta'ala. So again, rush to this planet and make sure you have, where is the whistle? Who are we going to be calling? Right? These all things, nobody knows. I'm going to ask you, Sabiha, exactly, because we really need to know. Okay? And then, comes to that. Comes to the washing, to the shrouding, to the Salat al-Janazah, and then the barrier. And this will be next week. This is why I didn't want to rush it today. I wanted to take you through it, so you learn very well, and then next week we will go. And alhamdulillah, we have the mannequin we have, but we need to have, this is fardu kifaya. We need to have enough women in the community to do it. Because you don't want somebody comes in, they don't know what to do. Again, may Allah reward you, the woman that I was with them, they know it by heart. Right? And also, I'll share with you next week, learn the etiquette, so there is this agreement. What do you need to do? But shrouding, washing the body, shrouding, performing salah. I see women don't do that. Why don't you do salat al-janazah? I want all of you to pray on me. Don't tell me it is women don't go to, women don't go to the graveyard, different opinion. But there's no different opinion about the woman praying janazah. So what if you are in town and you're free and you hear, and this is something I want to do, we did it in St. Louis. There is a whole group, WhatsApp group called funeral group. And in it, there's an announcement. This person died, and then they look for volunteers. And with every volunteer, there is somebody to be trained. So usually it's a 3, and then at least 1 or 2, unless the family says we don't need anybody. But this is also sunnah, fardu kifaya. We change, we know, it's a service to the community. So this one, inshallah, is going to be next week, bi'idhnillah. This next week we will do that. We will show you, I will put inshallah this works. I want to show you a video where how to do the ghusl and then how to do this for the woman, of course. Okay? Any question or do you want to share some?
1: Yeah. No, I just wanted to, if I may recommend.
0: That. Sister Sabiha, you want to stand up if you don't mind? Yeah, she is in Islamic Center, Islamic Society of Orange County, ISOC, where we have the alhamdulillah. The place where they wash, and then the janazah, and then they go to the graveyard. So go ahead.
1: I wanted to recommend, when you mentioned about a trust, that everyone consider making a revocable trust in which all your assets and all your wishes can be more specifically stated.
0: Okay, let me do this. How many of you wants a lecture about the will? Okay, so I'm going to get the lawyer who did mine. He's a Muslim. Okay, because she definitely knows way better than I am. So inshallah, I will do that. Because we really need to learn all these things, right? And then make sure you do it. You did mine with my sister, alhamdulillah, is very good, tabarakallah. Okay, so inshallah, I will do that. Somebody remind me, because we have to make the arrangements. But if someone died in this community, what they should do, Ya Sabiha?
1: Well, they should always have on your phone and speed dial, you should have the number of a local mortuary.
0: Local mortuary.
1: So you should have that number. And then always, but prior to that, everybody please maintain a history with your primary care physician. So that if anything were to suddenly happen, they can vouch for your health. And it will be faster with the paperwork. But so keep the number of your local mortuary and then be prepared to give your first instructions, the next of kin, the informant. When something happens.
0: Yeah, who's going to call and call whom? So they call the mortuary, the closest mortuary, not the ISOC?
1: Well, first of all, the police, the mortuary.
0: If they die in the house.
1: Yes, paramedics, then the mortuary, let the mortuary know. These things are going to happen simultaneously. So also have that presence of mind too. I know it's difficult when something shocking happens, but assign maybe some people in the family who are going to take

0: charge of that. So call the paramedics and then the mortuary, let the mortuary know, and then the mortuary will put some steps in motion.
1: So if this is death in their house, death in the hospital, it is, I wouldn't say easier, but they know the steps, right? But in the house, who do I call? You're going to call the Stanley Center of Oruman. It's 3 a.m. in the morning. Who's going to answer? Honestly, they have to think. I mean, we don't know what time we will die. So here you go. You have to call, number one,
0: paramedics.
1: The paramedics.
0: And then the mortuary.
1: And the mortuary. They come and take the body, right? They bring it to you guys or they keep it with them?
0: If the coroner releases it, if the paramedics decide that something needs to be investigated, then the body will go to the coroner. And then the coroner has to release.
1: Yeah, because it's a death in the house.
0: So that's why I'm saying keep a history with your primary care physician. Keep that relationship with...
1: Meaning if they are sick, they are a heart disease, whatever you have it all. Because otherwise they have to go to the coroner. Because they have to rule out any other reason for death. That's the role. I think this is the role everywhere. Not only in California. I think even outside.
0: And please don't be under any kind of misconception that Muslims, by virtue of being Muslims, that we won't have an autopsy. If there's something suspicious, the body will be subjected to an autopsy.
1: And you know what? If it's the rule of the country, because they will not give you the death certificate. They have to have a cause of death. So if it is sudden death, they have to rule out. They have to do a couple of things. It's like standard. We cannot. So that's one of the things you always ask Allah to protect you from mortal fujara. A sudden death, they call it. He said ta'awud. SubhanAllah, yani when he said it, it wasn't all this. But what I'm going to say may be a little bit difficult, but if we're all going to die, at least let's be my death also preparing me for the akhirah. You know what I'm saying? So when someone's going through a tough disease and all this, this is all tahur, this is all Allah removing all the sins, it's painful. But if you think the akhirah is way better, because sometimes, especially in the Arab world, they say, oh, mata tartaha, died and then she's comfortable. How do you know? Honestly, it's very common, but how do I know? Right? So the idea is ask Allah subhanahu wa ta'ala to give you. You need to do it for yourself. I'm not going to wait for someone to do it for me, because I don't know. Number one, gives you husnul khatima. Gives you a good end. Imagine you die in the haram, in sujood, and you are fasting, and you are in ihram. Ya Allah, ya Kareem. Right? Imagine. And then, all this, I don't have to call coroner or whatever. This is all taken care of. And then I have a million people praying on me. Is that impossible? Only Allah can do it. But you have to ask. So that's number one, right? Number two, get ready and prepared. These are things you put it in your will. And you assign someone, you have to have someone who is, they call him the power of attorney. Yeah. Who's going to make decisions for you? It's very, the law of the country will not allow you unless you have the power of attorney. Yeah. So all these is very uncomfortable. I can see your faces, but it is a reality.
0: And then, yes. Mr. Haifa, may I just say one more thing?
1: Please. Yeah, teach me also, Sabiha. I don't know much about it here.
0: Please, just as we say for weddings, birthdays, special events, and vacations, please set aside some funds for funerals, because it is expensive. Yeah. Today, on average, you're looking at between $16,000 to $18,000.
1: Imagine.
2: Crazy.
1: Yes. Come on, what's the gas price? You go and two people to have dinner, how much it's going to cost? Right, because there is not one cost, there is costs. That includes the barrier, the graveyard, all this. So absolutely, you don't want to put this burden on your family. Or after the death, then you're going to put it on a good fund. And if we need, we will, but if I can, like exactly, beautifully you said it. I'm saving for my college, I'm saving college, kids' college, for wedding. Okay, alhamdulillah. But put this also on the side. So I'm not going to be, in St. Kilda is much cheaper than here. It was 5,000, because it is cheaper there. But still we had some times where they have no funds. And then alhamdulillah, the community always comes up. But this is a big money. So get ready, and all what I wanted today to learn, to teach you is the following. Is number one, it's a reality. We cannot run away from it. Number two is there's many things we can do as we are alive to make it the best. Right? best for yourself as you are living. I love this hadith of Rasul alayhi salatu wa sallam. أحبب من أحببت. Now he started by saying, إش ما شئت فإنك ميت. ما إنك ميت. Live as long as you want, he will die. أحبب من أحببت فإنك مفارقه. Love whomsoever you want to love, you will depart. Meaning, either I will leave or they will leave, right? اعمل ما شئت, this is the message. اعمل ما شئت, do whatever you want, فإنك تجزبي. You will be rewarded accordingly. So put this in your mind, work on it, inshallah. And then next week, we will do the how we will do the ghusl, how we will do the shroud. And then inshallah, we need to figure out how we will do this group that is volunteers, right? And we will have again, and alhamdulillah here, which I'm very surprised, like this is big, huge, Southern California has only one more, one funeral home?
0: More than one.
1: Where is the other one?
0: There's Fontana, Roland Heights, Corona.
1: Oh, Corona, alhamdulillah, yeah. But here,
0: Garden
1: Grove. Okay, alhamdulillah, that's not bad, alhamdulillah. Yeah. Any question? Yes, yalla, sabah. So three questions, bismillah. Can you turn on the light, yeah? Please, jazakallah.
0: Yes, the Los Angeles market. Yeah, it's not in the center of Southern California.
3: Okay. The second question is for you, Sheikha. Being an organ donor, I think...
1: I'm sorry?
3: Being an organ donor, can you explain that a little bit more? Because growing up, I've always just learned that...
1: Yeah, it used to be absolutely not allowed. They changed the fatwa. Almost all scholars, in here and abroad. Organ donor is you save lives. وَأَنَا أَحْيَاهَا كَأَنَمَا أَحْيَا النَّاسَ جَمِيعًا. Whomsoever saved one life as if he or she saved a whole life. So usually, do they put it on a driver license here?
3: Yeah.
1: Exactly. They just, because they ask you. And if you put it on this as an organ donor. So if you had a car accident, this is exactly what happened to my sister, subhanAllah. That was a young girl, 21, had a car accident. And on her driver license said organ donor. So imagine. So second, third. It depends on the person. Like some people sleep and then they don't wake up. There's some people, the two I have been there, one of them, at least 6 hours. The other one, subhanAllah, that woman. We started reciting Yasin. She was still alive. It was in the ICU. Like I was reciting Yasin to her. The moment I said, وَإِلَيْهِ تُرْجَعُونَ, the monitor stopped. This is like, I have goosebumps. Because literally, she was here, I was on her right side, and the monitor was there. And we could see the blood pressure was going lower, and everything. I finished وَإِلَيْهِ تُرْجَعُونَ, it's a flat line. SubhanAllah. Not Habibati, we don't know how long. There is, again, as we study in Aqidah, she's one of our students, there's things in the unseen, unknown, we don't go there. Does it really matter if it's an hour or we don't know? Am I ready? As that the Bedouin asked Rasul alayhi salatu wasalam, he said, Mata sa'a, when is the hour? Okay, what did he say? What did you prepare for it? Whether it is tomorrow or it's after a year or two, this is not the question. The question is, are you ready? This is what I wanted today, is we need to get ready. It's uncomfortable, it's painful, it's scary, tell me about it. But it is reality. It's reality, so I really need to prepare myself for what is needed, including all what we talked about. Any one more question? Yes.
4: They say if you donate your eyes, you wake up after death with no eyes.
1: Really? And who said that? Okay, so who saw somebody woke up after death with no eyes? Did we ever see anybody after death? Absolutely not. Yes.
5: Why did the time God created the things of death? Not everyone will die. Why did the word says?
1: Yeah, what, you're referring to what?
5: Why the word
1: tests?
5: Not
1: no, more tests. Taste. Yeah, taste meaning it's gonna come to you. I translate as taste. Sometimes every soul shall die. This is how they translate also. Okay, alhamdulillah. Yes.
4: So for the organ donation, yes. Do they release the body
6: afterwards for burial, or do does the body get donated to science?
1: No.
6: Okay.
1: Let's say because there's time limit, like for the kidneys within 6 hours, otherwise the kidney will not. I don't know about the others. But so once you say organ donation, it's usually for the sudden death, because the sick people, it's going to be tough, maybe. But this is what they usually do, right? They take it right away because they want it as fresh as possible, and that's it, and then they release the body.
6: Okay.
1: Any other? Yes, please.
7: Just wondering, why do we resort to Yasin when they are dying?
1: There is a hadith. I mean, I did a whole surah Yasin, if you remember, 2 years ago. There is one hadith which says, it's one of the strongest hadith about surah Yasin. اقرأوا ياسين على موتاكم. Read Yasin on the dying people. And people says only dying, some people says even they are dead. Because it's all about death, and especially is the believing man who said to his family, يَا لَيْتَ قَوْمِي يَعْلَمُونَ بِمَا غَفَرَ لِي رَبِّي وَجَعَلَنِي مِنَ الْمُكْرَمِينَ. If only my people know after I died, because they killed him, how Allah honored me, right? Number one, how Allah forgave me and he honored me. So they say when you read this to the dying person, the death issues all gets easier. Yes. It's not in the Quran, it's in the Hadith.
7: So when Allah tells us that Khalid bin Asiha, let's say even in Jahannam, because there is people that will go to Jahannam first and then after, what does Khalid bin Asiha like?
1: Khalid bin Asiha, eternal, they will not leave, is the people who don't believe in Allah. But everybody else, if you say, Ya ilaha illallah, there is no Khalidina fiha. There is no eternal living in the hellfire. So alhamdulillah, wallah, what a ni'mah Allah gave us. But without doing anything, Allah just gave it to us. Because Rasulullah ﷺ begged his uncle on his dying bed, deathbed. He said, قُلْهَا يَا عَمَّا, just say it. Say it, I will intercede for you with my Lord. He didn't say it. قُلْهَا يَا عَمَّا أَشْفَعْ لَكَ بِهَا عِنْدَ رَبِّهِ. He didn't. He's in the highest, the lowest, the least punished level in Jahannam because of what he did to Islam. But he's still in Jahannam. Yes, last one. I think unless we have a sleepover tonight. Yes, go ahead.
8: I just wanted to ask about the barzakh.
1: Yeah,
8: we talked about death. And we had some hadith where Rasulullah witnessed where...
1: I can't hear you, Harith.
8: Where some people in the barzakh, we had a hadith where Rasulullah was going around and then he witnessed people being killed and then revived again because of the punishment.
1: I'm sorry, say it one more time.
8: Yeah.
1: Say it one more time, just a second, ladies. Let me hear it again, please.
8: So, you know the hadith where Rasulullah was
1: taken
8: with the angel from one group to another and then he asked what is going on and then those people were punished. They would be punished because of, the various things, praying.
1: You're not talking about the barzakh, you're talking about the mi'raj. When he was ascending, so it's not the barzakh. When he was taken to the levels and he saw these people were punished because of this, those people were punished. So it's not in the barzakh. It's when he went into the night journey. For the last question, alhamdulillah, Rabbi Lakal Ham, no sleepover, lovely. Yeah, the last one because she's young, so.
9: Yeah.
10: So I hope this doesn't sound like, Jewish mind joke. So I was thinking for my Christian friends sometimes, if I make them say La ilaha illallah, but they are not aware of, is this like Jewish mind joke? Is this like, that doesn't make sense?
1: I don't know about that.
10: Right? Yeah. It's like,
1: but this is what I will say because I hear this a lot, especially for marriage. Right? Parents, you will say, well, he said it just to get married. Honestly, I don't care. He said, you never know. I've seen one of my Quran teachers.
6: Why?
1: She became a Muslim to get married. One of the best sheikhs in the world. SubhanAllah, exactly. Her father is a priest. So you never know, right? If he is saying it, khalas, leave it. And then make dua for them, make it. I'm not promoting this, but if they wanted to say, let them say it. Okay, I'm glad you put this to remind me. So we have two things. This coming Friday, Okay, Sabiha, you can stand up again today. Sabiha is the star. We're doing the women qiyam that we do every month. This Friday, we're doing it in ISOC. So we can serve the woman in there. And then what I was recommending, that if you are planning to come, we can always do carpooling. And we can park in ICOI and then we drive together. Safer and better and less. And alhamdulillah, you don't have much parking issue. But that's what I was thinking. If you live in Arwan, we're starting at 9, am I correct?
0: Yes. Isha will be at 8:15.
1: Isha will be 8:50 or 15?
0: 15:15.
1: Oh, so Isha will be 8:15. So probably we'll start even before 9. Right? So 8:15 the Isha. So if you want to come and pray Isha in ISOC, Islamic Society of Orange County, and then we will do what we usually do here. We will do about usually hour and a half maximum. So inshallah will be done by 10 o'clock, inshallah. Haven't decided which surah yet. I'm thinking of Al-Hijr. One that I just shared with you, the last end of it. So probably, khalas, let's do Surah Al-Hijr. Okay, inshallah. So that's one. Number two, we have, this is a woman, Qiyam. Yeah? Okay, and the next? I don't know. What's the next?
0: It'll come.
1: Oh, it will come. Okay, so also...
0: Your Quran is here now.
1: Yeah, so also we have, this is online. And we are planning to have it on site, but give us a little bit of a time. Whereas we have many ways of learning the Quran online with us in Jannah Institute. You can memorize, you can learn tajweed, you can learn how to read, you can learn to improve your reading, all this. And then this is for the youth. This is starting this coming Saturday and Sunday. Saturday for the girls, Sunday for the boys. Saturdays, both of them are 11 to 1, and usually we cover the purification of the heart.
0: What else?
1: Oh, and the Umrah. Umrah is inshallah the first week of January. Right, Umrah, I take a group usually. Right, and it is in the first week of January.
0: Already?
1: This is the Arabic class, which is tomorrow. No, not tomorrow, Thursday. Thursday I do in Arabic. And it's also Tashkila.
0: What else you put?
1: Oh, every other Thursday we do one rooted, but this is limited age. Everybody who's young. Right? Because the way the reason is this, because the way the discussion goes is very different, depends on the age. But this is not youth. The rooted is for between 25 and we stretched it to 45 to include some people who begged me. Okay. Jazakumullah khair. If I can ask everybody, please move the chair so we can pray.
9: You were listening to the English program on the Voice of Islam. Thank you very much for your time. Inshallah, stay tuned for future episodes.
11: من أين أبدأها حكاية صبحنا الحلو